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0: Cruise Evenings with Beckler and Shauna.
1: My mom and dad, Beckler, I was visiting them this past weekend, and they live in this building that's mostly retirees. We've talked about this before. Really funny because they have the, like, heart, what do you call it? The jumper, the...
2: Oh, the...
1: Defibrillator.
2: The
1: defib right in the gym with a sign there that's like, just so you know. And I was like,
2: And it's been used before. It's not just in case.
1: I think they have quite a few of those in and around that building, probably a little more than the average. And it's just like, okay. But it's kind of fun because I've met quite a few people in their building now, and it's kind of neat to see what retirement could look like for them. Like, they all are very social, so they always have like a happy hour down by the pool in the summer, and they bring their drinks down and they all have some drinks there. A lot of them don't wake up till way later. Which the joke is that as you get older, people always say, oh yeah, you get, you know, you wake up earlier and earlier.
2: Right, old people hours.
1: Old people hours. In this building, no. Like, my mom gets a rap on the window if they cause a lot of noise before 11 a.m. because they've learned that their neighbor upstairs likes to sleep in until 11. And of course, he's retired, so you're allowed to sleep until whatever you want. But I'll go to the gym in their building and stuff, and very quiet early in the mornings, right? Because no one has to get up and go to work. They can just go there whenever they want. So everyone kind of has later hours in this building. I was like, this is fun.
2: I think my mom sleeps until about 9.
1: Yeah.
2: Which is just awesome. Spent your whole life getting up to go to work.
1: Yep.
2: Sleep in.
1: My mom says the same thing. She's like, it's the best because if I stay up late now, I can wake up. And if I'm still tired, I turn around and go back to sleep.
2: Yeah, nothing to do.
1: Luxurious.
2: Nowhere to be.
1: It's amazing.
2: Yeah.
1: So it's kind of fun to look at that. I mean, I don't know if we'll ever retire. We always joke about how we're going to die on the radio here, which probably will. But if you do, there's some fun stuff going on in these houses and these condos.
2: When my parents go to Arizona, it's the same situation, right? They're like 55 plus buildings that they stay in. And the happy hour is a big deal, as you said. And some people are there every day.
1: Yep.
2: And kind of keep that happy hour going. I think those people are alcoholics.
1: Maybe.
2: So.
1: Yeah, that's fair.
2: I think that happens a lot in retirement too.
1: Uh-huh.
2: You got time.
1: Hey.
2: Money.
1: I mean.
2: Nowhere to be, like we said.
1: You could have a couple glasses of wine a day in the afternoon. Maybe three or four. Yeah, you could get out
2: every
1: of hand.
2: Every day.
1: That's a lot.
2: Every day.
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1: Rumors spreading round. Tonight takes its time. About to check outside the games. And you know what I'm talking about. 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
2: On Sherwood Park Freeway, there was a major collision eastbound before the East Henday. It's moving much more smoothly now. Shouldn't take more than a few extra minutes to get through. 23rd Avenue got a collision westbound before Margath Road. Delays all the way back towards 111th Street. And on the South Henday, we've got a collision west of 111th Street. Eastbound delays of a little over 5 minutes and westbound delays of 15 plus minutes all the way back onto Calgary Trail. Craving your favorite burger? 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

0: Cruise Evenings with Beckler and Shauna.
1: Got a Terry of the Month nominee.
2: Fantastic.
1: This was a video sent to us by a friend of the show, Jay.
2: Okay.
1: Terry Potier is his name.
2: So his actual name is Terry.
1: His name is Terry.
2: Phenomenal.
1: And okay. He's out in his boat, and he's convinced that he's seen a great white shark. And people, I guess we posted this video on Facebook. People were saying that's a sunfish.
2: Oh, okay.
1: So he went back out in the boat to prove everybody wrong. Him and his dog, Cowboy. And Terry's voice and his... Well, I'll just let you listen.
3: Goddamn hard deal when you f***ing go me so, huh? F***ing look at that, baby. You f***ing tell me that's a f***ing sunfish. F*** you. Huh? Cowboy, you see it? Down he goes. God damn, groovy bait. Toss that card. Look at that. Oh, you don't go alone. Yes, sir. Great white. Holy shit.
1: So I don't know what he's saying here. I really don't. It's French and English mixed together.
2: That's amazing. Yeah, that's great.
1: French, but then English swears.
2: Uh-huh. I love this. He's Monterey. I love it.
1: French Terry.
2: Yeah.
1: Everybody in the comments is saying it's a basking shark that he's seeing. And they're generally harmless. It's not a great white, but they can kind of look similar.
2: Okay. Well, I mean, he was half right then. It was a shark, not a sunfish.
1: I still think Terry's convinced that it's a great white.
2: That's so amazing.
3: Cowboy, good work. What's that? It's in Doria. You've later done it. It's in grammar. Holy man.
1: That's Terry. Terry Pachi, like, from Nova Scotia.
2: So. Now I need to hear. I was like, what? That doesn't even sound French. That sounds like different. Like, what is he playing? Okay,
1: something
2: anyway.
1: Totally different.
2: Okay, he's very trilingual. I'm not sure. That's amazing.
1: And
2: good
1: he's
2: for
1: got
2: him.
1: That dart voice. You know, Terry and Cowboy have hacked some darts out in that boat, haven't
2: hard
1: they?
2: On the darts.
1: Hard
2: both
1: on the darts.
2: Them.
1: Terry the Month nominee.
2: Love
1: and you
2: it.
1: Know what? Let's nominate Cowboy, too. Terry's dog.
2: Yeah, 100%.
1: Both of them.
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6: Monday rained. 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
1: I was in Toronto over the weekend and we were in this bar, and at one point in the middle of the night, a ton of kids got up onto the dance floor and did this choreographed dance to Give It Up by KC and the Sunshine Band. And I've never seen a choreographed dance to that song before, and it was very Cadillac Ranch-esque. You can take a look at this video. I sent it to you as well. I also have the audio here. You can hear, because there's a sound that goes along with it. And at one point, it sounds like they're all saying ass, ass, ass. But I have it here if you want to put my fader up.
2: Sure.
1: You can hear what... So this is just what it sounds like. And then you can hear them there jump and clap, and then they do it again. It's very Cadillac Ranch-esque.
2: Everybody knows all the moves, and I've never seen this before.
1: Okay, I was like, I know I'm old, so maybe I've just missed the boat on the whole KC and the Sunshine Band, whatever that song is called that everybody's doing this dance to. But I was like, interesting. It's almost like...
2: They're all like 20 years old.

0: too, hey?
1: Yeah, like they have their own version of Cadillac Ranch, which we've also discovered recently, like that's a very Calgarian thing.
0: Yeah.
1: And you think that everybody knows that and that's just a common understanding thing, but no, that's a Calgary-based dance that everybody knows.
0: So are you thinking this is a regional thing?
1: I'm wondering if this is their version of that, right? Yeah, it's also a regional dance that everybody kind of knows, and it's to that song instead. And I, because we were all watching, we're like, that's similar to what we do, but different, and they all know it, like we do Cadillac Ranch. I was like, wow, I wonder if there's just kind of regional dances like this everywhere that somebody starts up. I was wondering.
0: I would like to know if there are other places that have their own.
1: I wanted to interview these kids after, but I was like, no, I'm the old woman. They'd all probably run away from me, be like, ew, get out of here. But
0: teach me your dance,
1: yes,
0: children.
1: Please let me come. Let the old lady on the dance floor over here.
0: I'm from Saskatchewan. I don't think we have anything like that.
1: No.
0: And Two-stepping's big there, but that's not the same thing.
1: Not quite the same thing. And I grew up in Brampton, and I lived in the GTA, and that was not a thing when I lived in Toronto. Like, we didn't have a dance in college like that, so I don't know if it's fairly new or if it's our college just didn't pick it up. I'm not sure, but I was very fascinated by this.
0: Mm-hmm.
1: I might have to post this and see if anybody else here knows what that's
0: from.
1: Yeah,
0: somebody will figure it out.
1: Yeah, because
0: I'd like to know if there are other regional dances.
1: I know.
0: I mean, in BC, I guess you have dancing topless around a fire.
1: I was about to say,
0: hippie drum circle.
1: You have dancing without shoes, right?
0: Right.
1: So everyone takes their shoes off. Absolutely.
0: And
1: big titties. Okay. It smells like patchouli, and that's the dance.
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1: Mission Control, we're locked in and ready to go. 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Everybody get your hands up. Check it out. That's the first time that's ever happened to me. I swear. 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
1: I don't know how, Shauna, but the mosquitoes in my neighborhood have somehow gotten worse.
2: Oh, no.
1: And it's September.
2: Wonder why.
1: The boys and I went to throw a football around last night, and we had to leave early because we were getting bit so bad.
2: Was it damp or something the last couple days when I was away, or...
1: We had some rain on the weekend, but maybe still, like,
2: weird.
1: I don't remember them being like this late.
2: Mm-mm. Normally, they go away by this time. They die, finally. Then the grasshoppers overtake.
1: And the wasps.
2: Yeah.
1: And we have both of those right now.
2: Yep.
1: We were talking recently about how the pathways are littered with grasshoppers and grasshopper carcasses right now.
2: It's awful. I kill so many when I'm biking because you just can't avoid them. Like, I try to, but you can. And then you hear the crunch and you're like, great, I just killed another one. Awesome.
1: You know what's really crazy, Shauna? So we walk the pathways with our dog, Cooper.
2: Mm-hmm.
1: And I've noticed that the wasps are attacking the grasshoppers.
2: Oh, God.
1: At first, I thought it was squished grasshoppers that the wasps were just feeding on. Because they'll eat anything, right?
2: Uh-huh.
1: They'll eat bugs off the front of your vehicle and, you know, crab apples to fall. But I looked closer, and they were feeding on one, and it was still alive.
2: Oh, God.
1: And very

0: close by was another grasshopper that was trying to get away that they had clearly stung and immobilized.
1: Oh, God. That is awful.
0: It's horrific.
1: That's, I don't want to know that.
0: There is like a full-on war going on the pathways beneath our feet that we're not noticing.
1: You know what else is bad? Those little gnats. Those little tiny
0: like
1: things.
0: Clouds of them.
1: Yeah, and you just and I eat them.
0: McKenna got two of them in her eye when we were walking last night.
1: I get home and they're still in my freaking hair. And then I'm like, great, now I have gnat hair. I mean, there's a lot of stuff.
0: You probably still have gnat hair this morning, don't you?
1: It's probably, you want one? Here.
2: Cruise.

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0: Evenings with Beckler and Shauna.
1: Well, I was in Toronto this past weekend, and I went to the induction ceremony for Buck Martinez, which, big deal for us on this radio program, as we love Buck.
2: Yeah, I don't even like the Jays, and I like Buck Martinez.
1: Yeah. We've, of course, chatted about his very unique voice. He did this big speech. So, basically, they opened this brand new Hall of Fame at the Rogers Center, and they unveiled him as the newest name in the Wall of Fame, and then they put this whole new display up and everything else. Then it was Buck Martinez bobblehead night, of course, as well. So I got this ridiculously gigantic bobblehead that I brought in for show and tell here.
2: Well, it's a set of three, right?
1: It's three in one.
2: Him as a player, a manager, and as an announcer?
1: Yeah.
2: So cool.
1: And it's absolutely massive. Hilariously, I only brought a very small backpack when I went to Toronto because it was only there for the weekend. That thing took up my entire carry-on. I had to hide it to get it back. I was like, I don't know if they realize for travelers, not ideal.
2: Worth it, though.
1: Oh, totally worth
2: it. His snow white hair.
1: I know. Oh, geez, he's still a good looking man.
2: Yeah, and you got to hear his voice in person.
1: Yeah, and here's a quick little clip of his speech, but he still sounds pretty Bucky.
3: Remember who you're sitting with sharing this great moment. We've all had so many great memories
1: still
3: at this ballpark over the years, spending it with family and friends.
1: He's still got that baseball voice.
2: That's him. He must turn it up for the broadcast that he was doing.
1: I think so. Yeah. So anyway, I was thinking that, of course, we should probably do one last, you know, back Buck and Pat. Mm-hmm. Thing is, at the very end of his ceremony, they presented him with a golf cart, his very own golf cart.
2: Oh, really?
1: And Blue Jays golf clubs. So this like baby blue set of Blue Jays golf clubs and then a golf cart. So they're kind of like, happy retirement, now go golfing. And I was laughing thinking about him getting into the whole golfing commentating game as well.
2: Yeah, his voice would be
1: a little out of place
2: on a golf course, wouldn't it?
1: Quite as well, yeah. And Scottie Scheffler's approaching the 13th tee box. He's three strokes back.
4: Yeah, Scheffler needs to make up some strokes here today if he's hoping to be in the money on Sunday, the final round.
1: This isn't baseball. You need to use a more subdued and quiet golf voice.
4: This is how my voice sounds.
1: Buck, you're going to get removed from the course if you keep this up.
4: Yeah, well, you see, a lot of young golfers, true athletes these days, you know, look at their bodies.
1: And over to the 15th hole where Rory McIlroy is about to tee it up.
4: Swing and a drive, McIlroy.
1: Oh, for God's sakes.

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1: Hi, it's Geddy Lee
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0: and Shauna on Cruise.
1: I discovered something recently, Beckler. I was overdosing on caffeine for a while and I didn't know it. So it's funny because I used to smash back two of these extra large Tim Hortons coffees in the morning.
2: Yes.
1: During the show. So I do one kind of during the show and then one when I kind of left the show. I'd finish that one as the day went on. And then I'd get home and I'd have this weird like kind of jitteriness and a bit of anxiety. And it was always this weird like moment. And I was always like, okay, well, maybe it's just like after the show, you know, you kind of come down from the adrenaline of being on the air and that kind of thing. And then it tiredness hits and maybe it was to do with that. I wasn't really sure. Didn't think much of it, but I've toned back my caffeine intake and it hasn't happened since. And I was like,
2: you haven't had that jittery, anxious feeling?
1: No. And I was like, interesting. And then I was talking to Millions and she was telling me that she actually overdosed on caffeine to the point where she wound up in the hospital once. Because she thought she was probably having a heart attack. Like her heart was like really rapidly beating and she was really jittery. And she realized and the doctor did tell her that it was actually, in fact, overdosing on caffeine.
2: How much did she have?
1: I think not that much. Like I think she had an espresso and maybe an energy drink or something. Like it just builds up.
2: Because I know some people whose caffeine intake is staggering.
1: Yeah.
2: Like people who put back 3-4 energy drinks, pre-workout,
1: yep,
2: coffees, every day.
1: And I think it depends on the person. And I think you do build up a bit of a tolerance to it. Maybe. I'm not sure.
2: I think you do.
1: Yeah.
2: Because I've scaled my caffeine intake back recently. And it's just because I felt it wasn't like I wasn't feeling it anymore.
1: Interesting.
2: I take pre-workout before the gym and not notice. And I'm like, okay, well, maybe I'm too used to this, right?
1: Yeah, so perhaps. But no, I think that it was the two XLs because ever since I've stopped doing that, I don't have that at all. And I can like chill out when I get home.
2: Has your sleep improved?
1: A little bit.
2: Because I know you always said you had a hard time sleeping.
1: Yeah.
2: And then people would always make fun of you because in the videos, there's two large, extra large coffees sitting beside you.
1: Yeah.
2: It's like, really? You're having trouble sleeping, eh?
1: I know. But it was always super early in the morning. But I do still struggle sleeping, so I'm not sure.
2: Take pre-workout too, right?
1: Early in the morning. Yeah, I do.
2: Yeah.
1: But yeah, no, it's definitely helped with the whole like jitteriness thing. So I was like, interesting.
2: Good.
1: I think that I've been ODing on that. When you look it up, it's a fairly common thing. And I think people don't quite realize it. And some people think it's just general anxiety that they have.
2: Yeah.
1: It's probably maybe look into the caffeine intake.
2: I think a good chunk of our society is running on caffeine.
1: Yeah.
2: As an addiction.
1: Again, and I think because a lot of people also don't sleep, and I think it's a vicious cycle because you don't sleep that well, and then you have more caffeine, and then that probably doesn't help you sleeping, and then you have more caffeine, and this is what we live on as a society,
2: but
1: as you say.
2: Not an addiction that's taken seriously, right? You can't go to an NA meeting
1: for
2: sharing
1: caffeine.
2: Their stories and be like, I drink a lot of coffee.
1: I mean, they probably do have support systems for that.
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Oh no, oh no, no! 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
1: So summer doesn't officially end until the fall equinox on September 22nd.
2: Right.
1: And I'm thinking we're definitely going to have lots of nice weather left through September, maybe even into October.
2: I hope so.
1: But school is back in as of yesterday and today for some kids, and summer is effectively over, I think.
2: Yeah. I mean, that's a little bit depressing. For the kids, it is, yeah.
1: Yeah.
2: Go back to school, summer's done.
1: Labor Day, long weekend coming up. A lot of people consider that to be the end of summer. How would you rate your summer out of 10, Shauna? What would you give it? 1 to 10.
2: I had a pretty good summer. I'd give it probably an 8.5.
1: Okay.
2: An 8.5-er.
1: And what would have made it a 10?
2: Mm.
1: Where did it come up short?
2: It was a little bit nipply to start. I think we had a cool start to the summer. I would have preferred for it to be a little bit hotter. But as you said, if it keeps extending beyond, that's good. But for the kids that are back in school, you'd rather it be warm when you're off school, obviously. So that, I think, would have upped it a bit. But, I mean, the fact that we didn't have smoke was a big deal.
1: Like, a little bit of smoke.
2: Sorry, you're right. A little bit, but in comparison to what we've had.
1: Yeah, not like where there's ash falling out of the sky and
2: stuff.
1: No,
2: so that was nice.
1: I think we only had like one event canceled due to smoke.
2: Uh-huh, that's huge.
1: Uh-huh.
2: And they attribute some of that to the cooler weather. So on the other hand, I'm like, well, maybe you can be grateful for that a little bit. I don't know.
1: Bit of a trade-off.
2: Yeah.
1: Yeah.
2: But outside of that, I think it was pretty good.
1: Pretty good summer.
2: Yeah, did
1: what was the highlight for you?
2: Jeez, I don't even know. Got to do like some just fun events in the city, which was nice. And the weather was nice for those. Like the even just the little things like the lawn bowling tournament.
1: Mm-hmm.
2: And I went to that Rosé Festival. Those are always fun in the summer to be able to do those on nice days. And then got to visit lots of friends and family, and all the trips that I took to see my parents and stuff. The weather was great then. So that also was great. Yeah. What
1: Very
2: about
1: nice.
2: You?
1: I was going to say an 8.
2: Okay.
1: An 8.
2: What would have made it better for you?
1: It was the same. It was the weather wasn't our best.
2: Yeah.
1: If you added up the weeks of like nice weather that we had, it wouldn't be that many.
2: No.
1: So that, I mean, that could have been better.
2: Yeah.
1: And we didn't get out on a family camping trip this year.
2: Just
1: the way the chips fell. The boys are so busy with baseball for the first half of summer.
2: True.
1: So we didn't get to go camping as a family. I did get to go camping with my buds, which was a lot of fun. That was one of the highlights.
2: Sweet.
1: And then we like floated the river a couple times, which was really nice.
2: Yeah.
1: And So pretty Sweet. Good summer overall.
2: Okay. That's
1: 8
2: good.
1: Out of 10 is a good year,
2: it's
1: I think.
2: It's respectable.
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0: Cruise Evenings with Beckler and Shauna.
1: I came across one of those lists, Beckler, of things that you didn't know had names.
2: Okay, yeah.
1: Just like certain things. One of them is Zarf, like the sleeve on your coffee is called the Zarf.
2: Didn't know that.
1: Didn't know that either. Kind of fun. So I have a few of them here that I wanted to pass along to. Did you know that a tiny dab of toothpaste has its own official name?
2: Not a dollop?
1: It's not a dollop. It's a nurdle.
2: A nurdle of toothpaste.
1: A nurdle of toothpaste. So there you go.
2: Okay. They always said when we were growing up, use a pea-sized amount.
1: So a nurdle.
2: A nurdle.
1: Use a nurdle of toothpaste, okay? A nurdle it. To look at somebody silently hoping they'll give you some food that they're eating. So like a dog.
2: It's just like a dog.
1: It's called groking. So if you're looking at somebody, a dog is groking you if they're looking at you and like, give me that. Give me
2: How
1: that.
2: Do you spell that?
1: G-R-O-A-K.
2: Groking, okay.
1: Groke.
2: Are these like accepted terms?
1: Yes.
2: Like they would be in the dictionary?
1: They're in the dictionary. Okay. Yep. They're not like slang. They're actual words in the dictionary. This one, you know when you see the clouds and there's visible rays of sunshine like behind it? It's very pretty.
2: Yes. Are they crepuscular rays?
1: That's that. So you know those ones? Okay. What about when you say a word so much it loses meaning, which we sometimes do on this radio program?
2: I didn't know that had a name.
1: Semantic satiation is what they call that.
2: I like that.
1: So now I'm going to pull that up next time we do that.
2: Yes.
1: And we do it fairly often. If something looks like a butt, there's an actual term in the dictionary for this that I didn't know. It's
2: dumpy?
1: Nope.
2: No.
1: But that's good. Nataform. If it's looking like a butt, it's nataforming. So there you go. Okay. So we have an official
2: like
1: term for
2: chin?
1: This stuff.
2: He has a nataforming chin.
1: Exactly. Yeah. That's
2: bum
1: it.
2: Bum chin's funny.
1: A nataform chin.
2: Funny.
1: I love bum chins.
2: Yeah.
1: I haven't seen one of those in a while. If you have a bum chin, can you come swing by the station?
2: They're
1: please?
2: Often on very good looking people too.
1: It's
2: hey?
1: True. Yeah. A very defined chin. Bum chin. A nibbling is the gender neutral term for a niece or nephew.
2: I knew that one, but I thought it wasn't like an accepted term.
1: It is,
2: it
1: apparently.
2: Is?
1: Yep. It does sound a little bit, I don't know, it sounds offensive or something. There's something about nibbling
2: like
1: that
2: it's
1: I'm
2: a
1: like.
2: Slur?
1: Yeah, I don't know why. So I don't think I'll ever use that one. What about when your second toe is bigger than your big toe? That one's called Morton's toe.
2: Morton's toe.
1: I call it torpedo toe. I've always called that the torpedo toe if you've got that, but apparently it's your Morton's toe. So there you go.
2: Didn't we look into this once how it was like, it was either the Greeks or the Romans, it was one of their standards of beauty. Like their, if you look at their statues.
1: Oh, wow.
2: Maybe I'm wrong about that.
1: Wow, maybe. That's fun to know. I have a couple friends who have a torpedo toe or a Morton's toe. So interesting. The indent on your upper lip. That's called your philtrum.
2: Your philtrum.
1: Which comes from the Latin. That means love potion in Latin, which is funny. Because that used to be a very attractive thing, I guess, for if you were, you know, way back then in the Romans, that if you had that, that was hot. So it's called your love potion.
2: Jeez. So you could have a pronounced love potion.
1: Yeah.
2: You have a big bum chin, a nataforming bum chin.
1: A nataforming, and then a Morton's toe.
2: And then if you had one of those, like those Mel Gibson clefts on your cheeks, you know,
1: yeah.
2: You got a lot going on in your schmutz there,
1: That's
2: don't
1: hot.
2: You? A lot of ridges.
1: Speaking of which, there's one more that is cool that I didn't know how to name, but the glabella is that space between your eyes. So, Beckler, you have a very small glabella.
2: Tiny
1: your eyes
2: glabella.
1: Are so close together,
2: eyes
1: you
2: way
1: almost
2: too close
1: don't have a glabella at all.
2: He doesn't have a glabella.
1: Guys, where's his glabella?

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1: Hey, Edmonton. 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

0: Cruise Evenings with Beckler and Shauna.
1: I came across one of those lists, Beckler, of things that you didn't know had names.
2: Okay, yeah.
1: Just like certain things. One of them is Zarf, like the sleeve on your coffee is called the Zarf.
2: Didn't know that.
1: Didn't know that either. Kind of fun. So I have a few of them here that I wanted to pass along to. Did you know that a tiny dab of toothpaste has its own official name?
2: Not a dollop?
1: It's not a dollop. It's a nurdle.
2: A nurdle of toothpaste.
1: A nurdle of toothpaste. So there you go.
2: Okay. They always said when we were growing up, use a pea-sized amount.
1: So a nurdle.
2: A nurdle.
1: Use a nurdle of toothpaste, okay? A nurdle it. To look at somebody silently hoping they'll give you some food that they're eating. So like a dog.
2: It's just like a dog.
1: It's called groking. So if you're looking at somebody, a dog is groking you if they're looking at you and like, give me that. Give me
2: How
1: that.
2: Do you spell that?
1: G-R-O-A-K.
2: Groking, okay. Are these like accepted terms?
1: Yes.
2: Like they would be in the dictionary?
1: They're in the dictionary. Okay. Yep. They're not like slang. They're actual words in the dictionary. This one, you know when you see the clouds and there's visible rays of sunshine like behind it? It's very pretty.
2: Yes. Are they crepuscular rays?
1: That's that. So you know those ones? Okay. What about when you say a word so much it loses meaning, which we sometimes do on this radio program?
2: I didn't know that had a name.
1: Semantic satiation is what they call that.
2: I like
1: that. So now I'm going to pull that up next time we do that.
2: Yes.
1: And we do it fairly often. If something looks like a butt, there's an actual term in the dictionary for this that I didn't know. It's
2: dumpy?
1: Nope.
2: No?
1: But that's good. Nataform. If it's looking like a butt, it's nataforming. So there you go. Okay. So we have an official
2: like a bum
1: term
2: chin?
1: For this.
2: He has a nataforming chin.
1: Exactly. Yeah. That's
2: bum
1: it.
2: Bum chin's funny.
1: A nataform chin.
2: Funny.
1: I love bum chins.
2: Yeah.
1: I haven't seen one of those in a while. If you have a bum chin, can you come swing by the station?
2: They're
1: please?
2: Often on very good looking people too.
1: It's
2: hey?
1: True. Yeah. A very defined bum chin. A nibbling is the gender neutral term for a niece or nephew.
2: I knew that one, but I thought it wasn't like an accepted term.
1: It is,
2: it
1: apparently.
2: Is?
1: Yep. It does sound a little bit, I don't know, it sounds offensive or something. There's something about nibbling
2: like
1: that
2: it's
1: I'm
2: a
1: like.
2: Slur?
1: Yeah, I don't know why. So I don't think I'll ever use that one. What about when your second toe is bigger than your big toe? That one's called Morton's toe.
2: Morton's toe.
1: I call it torpedo toe. I've always called that the torpedo toe if you've got that, but apparently it's your Morton's toe. So there you go.
2: Didn't we look into this once how it was like, it was either the Greeks or the Romans, it was one of their standards of beauty. Like their, if you look at their statues.
1: Oh, wow.
2: Maybe I'm wrong about that.
1: Wow, maybe. That's fun to know. I have a couple friends who have a torpedo toe or a Morton's toe. So interesting. The indent on your upper lip. That's called your philtrum.
2: Your philtrum.
1: Which comes from the Latin. That means love potion in Latin, which is funny. Because that used to be a very attractive thing, I guess, for if you were, you know, way back then in the Romans, that if you had that, that was hot. So it's called your love potion.
2: Jeez. So you could have a pronounced love potion.
1: Yeah.
2: You have a big bum chin, a nativ-forming bum chin.
1: A nativ-forming, and then a Morton's toe.
2: And then if you had one of those, like, those Mel Gibson clefts on your cheeks, you know, you got a lot going on in your schmutz there,
1: That's
2: don't
1: hot.
2: You? A lot of ridges.
1: Speaking of which, there's one more that is cool that I didn't know how to name, but the glabella is that space between your eyes. So, Beckler, you have a very small glabella.
2: Tiny
1: your eyes
2: glabella.
1: Are so close together,
2: eyes
1: you almost
2: close
1: don't
2: to
1: have a glabella at all.
2: He doesn't have a glabella.
1: Guys, where's his glabella?

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1: Oh, no. Stop that. Please pull up your pants, sir.
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0: Heckler and Shauna on Cruise.
1: Told you about that book I'm reading about the Mongol Empire and the descendants of Genghis Khan. Been reading it for a while. It's a long series.
2: I was going to say it's a fairly meaty book.
1: I think I started in January.
2: Okay. So. Yeah, that's a lot.
1: But in this book, one of the generals was talking about attacking cities in the Middle East and finding stores of coffee. And I guess the Mongols didn't have coffee.
2: Oh.
1: And this character in the book disliked it and called it a woman's drink. And I had to laugh at that, Shauna, because when I was little, for some reason, I also thought that coffee was a woman's drink.
2: That's funny.
1: Mm-hmm.
2: Why?
1: My mom loved coffee.
2: Uh-huh.
1: My dad doesn't drink coffee, never has. So I guess a little me just extrapolated that across the entire population.
2: I mean, to be fair,
1: when drink coffee, men don't.
2: You're talking about like Starbucks fancy coffees and stuff. That is generally associated with flat girls a little more than guys, right? That's just so natural. I mean, I see it. It makes sense. Like, not many guys order like a French vanilla or something as much as women do, I don't think. So
1: true.
2: Perhaps there's an association with that, so I get it.
1: But that wasn't what mine was based on.
2: No.
1: It was based on just looking at my parents
2: and
1: their preferences and being like, well, that's how everyone is. And I remember like hearing a guy mention going for coffee and being like, what? Why would you do that?
2: That's a girl's drink.
1: And then, of course, that I learned that a lot of the world loves coffee.
2: Yes,
1: it's pretty popular.
2: Lots of
1: probably
2: men.
1: Not going anywhere.
2: Yeah, in fact, I'd say it's, you know, when it comes to construction workers, there's probably more guys than girls.
1: Arguably. Arguably, yeah. Like if you did a gender count through the drive-thru in Tim Hortons in the morning, you'd probably skew male, I would think. But
2: interesting. Okay.
1: Yeah.
2: It's not just a women's drink.
1: Nobody should have taught me the correct.
2: It's true.
1: And that just let me continue to believe that.
2: That would have been really funny. Why are there dudes in that coffee shop, you weirdo?
0: Cruise FM.

0: Cruise Evenings with Beckler and Shauna.
1: Got a message from a friend of the show, Noel, who said, I don't know if you've heard the new album from The Strokes, but some of it reminds me of COVID-era Van Morrison.
2: Oh, no. That's not good.
1: Our producer, Logan, was just asking if we could bring back the Van Morrison lyrics segment.
2: Oh, yeah.
1: So let's listen to this some of the Strokes album together. He said it's the kind of, like, just talking over the beat and nothing really...

0: lot of nonsense.
1: That's a lot of nothing.
0: If you ask me.
1: Okay.
0: It's not quite as bad as our pal Van Morrison when he lost his mind during COVID.
1: That was something. No.
2: Well, on the government website on the 21st of March, 2020.

0: was
1: some of his best work, for
0: that's
1: sure.
0: That's awful. Jeez.
1: Would you like to do your own version of Van Morrison?
0: Yeah, sure. Code sure, okay.
2: On the quarterly financial report for the quarter end of June 30th, 2026, for the Canadian Grain Commission on the government website, this quarterly report has been prepared by management and uses an expenditure basis of accounting and a special purpose financial report. How's that?
1: I went the exact same way you did.
2: Yeah.
1: But on the government website, there's a page for business and economic development. And from there, you can learn about export and trade.
2: Wow.
1: And economic corridors. The government is working to improve,
2: guys,
1: including a network
2: that's a hit
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1: Hey, what did you learn today? Shauna, I'm assuming, because you're just in Toronto.
2: Yes.
1: You were at the Jays game, which, of course, is right underneath the CN Tower. Mm-hmm. I'm assuming you know that the CN Tower is the tallest freestanding structure in Canada, right?
2: Yes.
1: The tallest building in Canada?
2: Yeah.
1: Do you know what the second is?
2: No.
1: So I
2: feel like I looked at this. Look, I feel like I knew this at one point. Now I'm trying to remember what it was.
1: I would have guessed that it was first Canada Place or first Canadian Place in Toronto, which I think is over 1,000 feet tall.
2: Yeah.
1: But it was actually, well, and I don't know if it still is or not, but it was the Inco Superstack in Sudbury.
2: Oh.
1: Have you been to Sudbury?
2: Yeah.
1: Yeah. There's a giant chimney there at the Inco Copper Cliff Smelter.
2: Interesting.
1: And they're demolishing it right now. So it's losing height all the time, but at its peak, it was the second tallest freestanding structure in Canada.
2: Crazy.
1: It's 1,250 feet.
2: In good old Sudbury, eh?
1: Yeah.
2: Up north there. Huh. Crazy.
1: Yeah.
2: Toronto right now is building a 100-story building.
1: Do you know what it's called?
2: Nope, but my friend Irvin was looking for it. He was super stoked about it because he loves tall buildings.
1: I do too.
2: And it's not... Or I guess it just topped out, I think. So it was right behind where we were looking for it. We couldn't see it from where we were, but we were like, oh, that's kind of cool.
1: The Sky Tower at Pinnacle One Yonge.
2: There you go.
1: Is that
2: the one? That's the one.
1: Canada's first skyscraper to surpass 100 stories. And it'll be 1,153 feet when fully completed.
2: Crazy.
1: So I don't know where they're at in terms of... You said it's topped out?
2: Yeah, they said it's topped out, but it's still under construction, so...
1: Okay.
2: Yeah, cool. Kind of neat.
1: Very cool, yeah.
2: A friend of the show, Tiara, was talking about this. She said, a lot of Acadians ended up in New Orleans, and they would tell people they were Acadians, but nobody could understand their accents and heard Cajuns instead, which is where that word comes from.
1: Well, we played this clip this morning from this Terry of the Month nominee.
2: And he was Acadian.
1: He is Acadian.
2: Yeah.
1: You can't really understand what he's saying, but...
3: Goddamn, what do you when you're f***ing huh? Look at that, baby. You tell me that's a son thick.
1: So he switches between French and English, right?
2: Yeah.
1: But it's a different dialect of French?
2: Uh-huh. It's tough to make out.
1: Acadian Franglish?
2: Yeah, but that's what Tiara said. And so I looked into it, and she's right. I didn't realize that. So the word Cajuns is just a misheard Acadian.
1: That's hilarious.
2: That's so funny. There's so many words that we've learned that are like that, where... You just kind of have that word because somebody was like, oh, I thought you said this. We'll go with it.
1: We're not going to correct ourselves.
2: No, that's good. Good enough.
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All I ever get so high on this house still I ride. Oh, I might not ever come down. Oh, I might not.

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0: skyline southbound on the ground. Some here I don't get, some here I don't see. Nothing left to see here but the waves out on the beach.
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0: 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We're tearing into the Oilers, breaking down the Elks, and discussing everything in between.
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4: Monday, rained. Tuesday, more rain. Wednesday, might rain again.
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cause I'm counting no A's. Nah, I couldn't be there. Nah, you shouldn't be scared. I'm good at repairs, and I'm under each snare. 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
10: It's a quiet start to the morning rush out there. We have no stalls or collisions. A storm might be rolling through, so we could have some wet, slippery road conditions, so watch out for that. And crews are working on 170th Street on the south end of the Anthony Henday. North and southbound right lanes are blocked off. 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

0: at the 608. How about them Blue Jays? Hey,
1: We called it.
0: They're back.
1: We told you.
0: They're back.
1: We told you.
0: The Jays are back.
1: Everyone was like, uh-oh, they suck. And I was like, but do they?
0: Well,
1: you tell me.
0: Everybody was saying, Vlad Guerrero Jr., yeah, what has he done lately? And Will, I remember you saying, you said, hey.
1: That guy's going to hit a dinger.
0: He's going to have more RBIs tonight than he's had in his past 24 games.
1: That's baseball, man.
0: Yeah, that's baseball. Conch to the Jays.

0: 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And The Nielsen Show, as always, brought to you by Weiss Johnson. Weiss Johnson. 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YouTube Trev, Lieutenant Eric, Will Fraser on the desk once again, Dustin Nielsen off to Montreal. Labor Day weekend in the CFL, Alouettes Lions tomorrow night. He'll have the call alongside Luke Wilson on TSN. Will, how are you? You've matched the desk with the shirt.
1: Oh,
0: you,
1: yeah.
0: Where are you?
1: Yeah.
0: You're sitting in a good spot. That was a big issue yesterday. And
1: You can see the sign.
0: Popeye's Louisiana Kitchen Studio, looking good.
1: It is looking
0: taking
1: good.
0: Taking any shine off of that? Yeah. You're kind of matching the sign.
1: I'm kind of matching that as well.
0: Yeah. It's very nice. So, show number two of the three that you're contracted in for the week. You're doing fine. You're feeling good, Dave.
1: Yeah.
0: Jeez. You're excited about Oilers camp Dylan coming Cease. Up and Dylan Cease.
1: And Jay's being a game and a half back.
0: U.S. Open.
1: Kawhi Leonard.
0: Yeah, Kawhi Leonard.
1: coming back to the, is it the six? Is that what the kids call it?
0: Well, yeah. He's got to pay a fine, though. He's a bad boy.
1: I actually...
0: $700,000. Can you believe it?
1: I don't know why it took the league so long, but I actually think the league nailed it.
0: You do, eh?
1: Yeah. Actually...
0: Well, they have to do something.
1: I don't know how much this town actually wants to talk about the intricacies of the NBA.
0: We won't.
1: But the aggrieved... Like, the party that screwed up and deserves punishment is the Clippers. The idea that Kawhi Leonard needs a massive punishment because he got what he asked for, I have a problem with that. So I was glad to see him suffer, basically, that he had to repay back whatever it is they could figure out.
0: $700,000.
1: Overpaid.
0: Yeah.
1: And that the Clippers are losing, I think.
0: Would you like cash or a check?
1: I think the Clippers are losing five first-round draft
0: picks. Five first-rounds,
1: and
0: $30
1: million.
0: $30 million fine
1: like
0: to owner Steve Ballmer.
1: That feels... Yeah.
0: And Ballmer's suspended.
1: Yeah.
0: He won't like that. He's the guy that likes to go to.
1: No, it is true. Like, so, no, actually, I think Adam Silver did a pretty good job on this one.
0: All Kawhi had to do was take a picture in front of a tree.
1: All he had
0: and
1: to
0: all
1: do
0: of this would
1: was
0: have been,
1: take the picture.
0: All of this would have been. Pablo Torre really wins the day, though, does he not? I mean,
1: if you are not tuned into Pablo Torre finds out, you're not doing your homework for the last 2 years. That guy, unreal. Like, we like to talk about how mainstream media is dead, and it is. Like, I wish that we had actual editors still in place.
0: Well, it's Dr. Frankenstein,
1: right?
0: Correct?
1: But the fact that it has freed up guys like Pablo Torre, who in the old system would have needed to work 15 years to be able to publish the stories that he is now publishing. Like, the guy was a superstar in university as a writer. And so he was able to basically channel what is God-given talent as an investigative reporter and just come out of the gate.
0: Well, he's not alternative media.
1: Yeah, but he isn't.
0: Well, like, no, but...
1: Like,
0: but he's operating out of the...
1: He was.
0: So you get...
1: He isn't anymore, right?
0: Yeah,
1: like,
0: but...
1: Like, when you've
0: he's
1: got...
0: He's trained in the art of...
1: When you've got a...
0: Doing it properly.
1: When you've got a head on your wall, like Pablo Torre now has, like... That guy's swinging a big stick.
0: Yeah, going into his office, him smoking a big cigar with Ballmer's...
1: Absolutely, Ballmer's yes. Ballmer
0: check
1: with mouth
0: my,
1: open. above his desk. Yeah.
0: What a kill.
1: Yeah.
0: Anyways, that and a lot more to get to today. I think we've drawn up a pretty good show for you on this Thursday. A little bit of different vibe than a regular Thursday, and we'll get to that in the lineup here. Morning announcements still to come, but YouTube Trev, your Jay's hat is back on.
2: Jay's
0: firmly adjusted, on
2: yep.
0: tight.
2: Yep.
0: Yeah, and then they'll drop the rubber match later this morning.
2: I think that's
0: and away
2: happen.
0: We go, right?
2: Yeah. I think that's what's going to happen.
0: Jose Soriano gets to the mound later today. 11:10, I do believe, first pitch, but you got to be liking that, Vlad Guerrero. What a hit.
2: Yeah,
0: what a hit,
2: best the game of the year.
1: Well, he had three
2: close.
1: Great hits, right?
2: Like, yeah, like
1: he started the game off
2: all of them.
1: Like a double off the wall.
2: Yeah, he almost got that almost was a homer. So
0: Five RBIs on the night, I think.
2: Season high.
0: According to our resident stats guru, Brian Swain, what did he? He had a nice little Guerrero had more RBIs tonight than his previous 24 games combined. That was the number there. And then also, I mean, it's 11-0. You're thinking, well, geez, Jay's money line. Let's see here. Alejandro Kirk, 5 at bats.
2: Yeah.
0: No hits.
2: No. No, man, that's the thing. I just can't get it right. That's why I...
0: Okamoto and Kirk silenced.
1: Yeah.
0: I just... the plate, but...
2: I jinx it.
0: Yeah, whatever. They get a win.
2: Dylan Cease also, I said 6.5 Ks over on that. He just had 4, so...
0: Yeah.
2: Yeah, it is what it is, but...
0: He's having a great year. It's...
2: Great year.
0: Look, they're a game and a half. Rangers a game and a half.
1: Yep.
0: They lost... with that Guardians loss too, I mean, that's kind of a double there. So the Rangers, the Jays, and the Orioles all a game and a half back of that final wild card spot right now. All 69-71 are their records. So yeah, this is playoff ball.
2: Orioles,
0: it's playoff
2: and Rangers light. Both lost yesterday, so that's nice.
1: Did you hear the crowd in Cleveland yesterday?
2: Let's go Blue Jays. Oh,
1: yeah, it was like 50% were Jays. Man, Jays fans travel.
0: They do. They travel.
1: Jays fans travel.
0: Isn't so much traveling too, though, as like there are people that kind
1: That's kind of what I mean is that like...
0: I hate the... Oh, there's fit travel. Well, this is people that live.
1: But that's...
0: It's close.
1: When you're the Major League Baseball team for a country...
0: Yes.
1: Like... Your teams travel. Your teams show... Your fans show up
0: no matter where you land. People populated in these,
1: yeah.
0: in these centers. But I hate that traveling thing. Listen, not everybody there has traveled. They haven't gone out in like these buses. Yes, and-
1: I feel like you probably need to explain your aggression towards it in that you're a lifelong Rough Riders fan.
0: That's the problem.
1: And Rough Riders fans travel.
0: Some do, but a lot live in other places.
1: Right. Yeah, and a lot of them have moved but maintained their fan loyalty. But more importantly, you are an EPL fan, right? English Premiership. And those fans...
0: They actually travel, get arrested,
1: get barred from countries.
0: They take the whole day to go on a train, and then the train goes on strike, and they can't get back
1: home. Yeah. And so, like, you have a more intimate understanding of what it means for a fan base to literally travel with their team.
0: I just hate the language that we use sometimes in these things.
1: Just shut up.
0: You can get to us anytime in the Paris Jewelers inbox, 780-218-9999. Text it right now. It's the Ring Buzz. It's the Ring Buzz.

0: 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The best text today will win text today. And go in the mix under the wire here for text of the year at the Estes, which we'll get to as well. A category that Matt falsely started talking about yesterday on the Hangout. He was having a day yesterday.
1: Oh, yeah. He was all over it.
0: Yeah. I wonder why. Hey, I have my theories.
1: Yeah. So
0: probably
1: do I.
0: Night before, maybe.
1: Yeah. That might have something to do with it, I'm thinking. But he's usually, I call him on it, Awonic. He's always on it.
0: Well, the problem is when he's wrong, which doesn't happen often. Really. But I said to myself, well, maybe we were wrong.
1: Yeah. You question it. I question myself.
0: Because he's always the North
1: punctual.
0: Star. So when he's wrong, I mean, I feel like we're all like,
1: we messed up. I agree.
0: Like, are we going to get shut down here? Like, yeah. Is this the end? The beginning of the end? When he starts becoming wrong? But
2: was he getting saucy about?
0: Oh, he was in the... Well, he booked... People were booked all over the place. Then we had to go in because he...
2: That's true. I remember that.
0: So that was one. Then he gets in there and he's already... Now he's frazzled. So he starts talking. And he was talking about the Estes, our awards show, September 15th at the Varscona Theater. He goes, Estes happening at the Metro, which we've been to it the past couple years.
2: Okay.
0: So then he said the location and prop. And then I was thinking to myself, well, maybe we are at the Metro. Which we're not. But he said it, so... And then he started going over the categories. Remember yesterday we went over the categories. What was it? Rant of the year, I think yesterday was?
1: Was it? Yeah.
0: Well, regardless, we were going over a category. I looked at the date and matched up. We talked about it on this show. He went in there and talked about today's category. So he was talking about something totally different. Then I'm thinking to myself, well, maybe I screwed up.
2: Yeah.
0: Which I didn't.

0: He needs Will. Will was the guy that coined the term. I'm just saying, generally, when people say that.
1: No, I appreciate that.
2: It was moment of the year.
1: We all need to be put in our place from time to time.
0: Yeah. Bone says Stoffer never made $700,000 in trees. Burglar says, did you finally connect with your bat like Guerrero, except with your furnace? Call Weiss Johnson. Great tagline for Weiss Johnson. There you go. I wanted to get this one. Curtis Whiteman in the nasty chat. You can listen to us in a variety of ways. 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
0: in.
1: Mazel tov.
0: We should probably get a warm beer from the later. Maybe we can all pass it around.
2: That's crazy.
0: Brown
1: maybe
0: bag
1: we'll drink
0: it.
1: One of those ones that's been sitting in front of the hangout for like a month.
0: Yeah. Okay. Yeah. We can do that. I mean, we'll celebrate.
1: Been warmed
0: somehow.
1: By lights every day. That's nice.
0: Yeah. But you can also watch on YouTube. Smash that thumbs up today. Edmonton Sports Talk on YouTube. Subscribe to the channel if you haven't already. Curtis Whiteman, does Vladdy still have a shot at the Triple Crown? He asks.
1: Sure, man.
0: Season's not over.
1: Sure.
0: He can get on a streak here.
1: I wonder if that's mathematically possible. Like if he got a hit in every single last at bat, would. You tell me, nerds.
0: Every single.
1: You tell me, nerds.
0: I'm sure there's a baseball purist out there that's calculated the numbers. Mikey says in the Paris Jewelers inbox, happy 4 years at Edmonton, Trev.
2: Yeah.
0: How about that?
2: Yeah, isn't that crazy?
1: Do you consider yourself an Edmontonian yet?
2: I think I do.
1: This like is that. Like you would identify as an Edmontonian,
2: yeah.
1: Or do you still?
2: Well, no. I think I might need a few more years to say that.
1: Okay. No. That's some people never, right? Like depending upon just how tight knit your community was that you came from, some people will never adjust. So
2: yeah, that's crazy. 4 years flown by. That's 4 years of my life, though.
0: I'm 16 years this week, and I still don't consider myself
1: as you an Edmontonian.
2: Oh, thanks, man. Yeah, that's good. I like Ireland.
0: Oh, I'm just traveling.
1: Yeah,
2: you're traveling.
0: I'm just on an extended trip.
1: Yeah, as the Irish call it, you're a traveler.
0: Yeah, that's it. I am part Romanian.
1: You are? Yeah. Oh, there you go.
0: Colin the Amishman, 1 year anniversary on a cruise. Sounds like the perfect time for a Black Forest cake nobody wants.
2: Yeah, that's still just
0: Dusty brought in a Black Forest
2: in the fridge
0: cake for it was Hernan's birthday.
2: Yeah.
1: Okay. And did no one eat it?
0: Well,
1: it's a lot.
2: Hernan made a.
1: It's a lot of calories.
0: Just bring in a regular.
1: Yeah, just
0: Black Forest cake's not a regular cake.
1: It's not really a birthday cake.
0: No, it's not.
2: Right?
0: It's more of an old person's type of.
1: Or, for our anniversary, we shared a slice of Black Forest cake.
0: Yeah.
1: That
0: I don't know why he's.
2: He means well. The thought was
0: the
2: nice.
0: The thought was there, but the execution was putrid.
2: Hernan pretty well peer pressured Dusty into getting him this cake because he didn't get him a cake. He's like, I was kind of expecting a cake, so this was on the oil stream. So as soon as the oil stream finished, Dusty went and got a cake and brought it in.
1: It was a panic purchase.
2: Yeah. But Hernan,
1: I understand. I can forgive the guy for that.
2: Hernan has yet to
1: the equivalent
2: have
1: of gas station flowers.
0: Yeah.
1: Right?
0: Exactly.
1: Happy anniversary.
2: Yeah.
1: Here's a single rose.
0: Yeah. A Tief text said, Memory Express, did they capture Valdez's home run last night? I'm sure he's talking about Vladdy's home run. I don't really know what the text means, but you did hear the Jays win song and the Vlad Guerrero home run song, which has not been played so often this season. But they were brought to you by Memory Express. 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Is it more New York now or still Pennsylvania, eh?
1: Still sounds Pennsylvania.
0: Yeah. Dex says Black Forest is a total unk cake. You're familiar with the unk term, right? Dustin kind of...
1: Oh, really?
0: He's coming
1: Unk was my grandfather's nickname growing up in Chicago.
0: Yeah, but it has a different meaning now where it's like you're kind of an uncool, like, hey, kids, that type of thing.
1: Oh,
0: so Dustin
1: really?
0: Was saying, that's not me.
1: Oh.
0: Would you agree?
1: No, he's an unk.
0: Yeah. Sketcher shoes.
1: And, yeah, exactly. He's 1,000%.
0: You look it up in the dictionary and the face is right
1: But
0: there.
1: He makes it cool.
0: Yeah, well, yeah.
1: Right? Like, it's a horseshoe, right? Like... You can go all the way around where you're closer to cool than you are,
0: but you're still not
1: away
0: touching.
1: From it. Yeah, you're not.
0: You're
1: no,
0: not touching.
1: Yeah, you're not. But you're definitely. Close. You're
0: the, there's the, a Venn.
1: It's a short hop.
0: Yeah.
1: To get to cool
0: depends on the. Yeah. In Dustin's defense, Vance Van Vander Van says in his mind.

0: It was probably between Black Forest Cake and Nanaimo Squares. So, yeah, well, I'd take a Nanaimo Square over that.
1: How is that guy not diabetic yet?
0: Have you seen? You've seen him try to read the newspaper.
1: Oh, is it just what? Just? Oh no!
0: Did I tell you too? He took me out for a supper, so we had a bet here. I took him to Japanese Village.
1: Okay.
0: A couple weekends ago.
1: A little hibachi?
0: Yeah, yeah. He was loving it.
1: Oh, he would, yeah.
0: Chicken and steak.
1: Was
0: and,
1: it the first time he'd ever been?
0: Yeah.
1: Oh, no.
0: So the chef was doing
2: this.
0: Oh,
2: new?
0: Of course.
2: This
0: oh,
2: is
0: he
2: new?
0: Was just, of he, course. He had sake? He's like, what's this? Oh, it's hot. He's, ooh, I like that. Like, he was, oh, yeah, you should. It was a wild ride. You
1: oh, my God.
0: It. You would have loved it.
1: Thanks for inviting me.
0: Well, yeah, it was a bet, and he had to, yeah, he couldn't pay for the whole.
1: I didn't need to be at the same table.
0: You would have been in the restaurant, too. Yeah.
1: Just needed to have a clear line of sight to his experience.
0: Baggio says, Will, the velvet fog of EST. It's
1: the velvet fog?
0: Yeah, Torme. Yeah. When you're smiling. So morning announcements here. Let's get into that. Of course, Jays with a big win. Some other things cooking. We talked about the Clippers as well. Labor Day weekend approaches in the CFL. We'll hit on that today. But morning announcements.
1: What a good weekend in the CFL.
0: This is a stacked bill. This weekend and the rematch weekend is just going to be, like, it's lights out.
1: Like, it gets off with a bit. Like, who would have thought that BC would recover the way that they have? But, man.
0: Well.
1: Like, that's an actual contest now for the Alouettes.
0: It is. They're like, coming off a loss. They'll be mad. They're at home. They play really well at home. It's tough to go to Montreal. Tough to travel there.
1: Like, 5 weeks ago, you saw that on the schedule and you're like, well, that'll be a bloodbath.
0: Oh, yeah, 5 weeks ago. Yeah, but the way the BC's defense was playing to start the year. But they're cooking. Tracy Hammond Eggs in the Paris Jewelers inbox says, bring rain gear for the Labor Day Classic. I hope not. I hope not. Last year was hot as hell, and I loved it. Man, I don't care. Give me the 30 degrees. I'll take it.
2: You got a nice tan last year.
0: I hate watching football in the rain, man.
1: Do they still sell beer in the cans there?
0: I do believe.
1: That is so dangerous.
2: Yeah, they do.
0: I threw a can.
1: Of course you did.
0: That one year when Wally Buono was in Regina. Yeah. And they were trying to, like, who threw the cans? But then everybody collectively said, I threw a can. So they couldn't. They couldn't know because we all said we did it. So what are you going to do? So ban us all? Yeah.
1: It's so dangerous.
2: I did. No, I did.
0: They were just raining down. Wally was pleading. Oh, it was hilarious. I hope it doesn't rain. Well, we'll keep an eye on the forecast. But if it does, I guess prepare for that. 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Golf swag you won't find anywhere else. 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Use the code nasty15 for 15% off online. So morning announcements today. We'll get to that. Off-season. What off-season? 6:30. You guys are on the oil stream. It was PTO talk yesterday, or lack thereof.
2: Oh, no. There's PTO talk.
0: You think? Well,
2: it was dreaming. We're dreaming.
0: Okay, yeah. Okay. You had your PTO of the day that we ran for one show.
2: That was just a day, which was nice. But yeah, like Dusty said to Gager and I, like, guys, be prepared to bring in a PTO or someone who you would like to see the Oilers sign on a PTO.
0: Oh, so that was your assignment.
2: Yeah.
1: And who did you suggest?
0: Well,
1: Sorry, I'm stepping over a line here. I apologize.
0: Let's save that. We give him a hook.
1: Yeah. Yeah. Well, especially that guy over there. He can hook him.
0: Well, get that manicure for the weekend, as we said. what's that? That will be coming up at 6:30. Off-season, one off-season for GCL Diesel.
1: Off-season.
0: Fired up for 6:45. We'll get back into this Labor Day talk. We'll kind of go over the slate of games in the CFL, which begins tomorrow out in Montreal. Dustin Nielsen, Luke Wilson, Friday Night Football, Lions and Alouettes tomorrow kicking off the weekend.
1: And his best friend, Luke Wilson.
0: I knew this relationship was going to blossom from the day it was announced. And Luke Wilson's a...
1: Luke didn't know. Luke had no idea.
0: Luke was firmly planted in the opposite case. Once they spend time together, and it's a good duo. I mean, they're good on the broadcast.
1: No one stands a chance against Dustin Nielsen.
0: Well,
1: you can be the biggest hater in the world, and if you spend 5 minutes with that guy, all your resolve vanishes.
0: They're of a similar age. They have similar interests, I'm sure, and all that stuff. Now, I'm sure there's other people you could put in the booth alongside Dustin who probably wouldn't. You know, a water oil type of thing. I'm sure there are people. There are personality types. We all.
1: I
0: no, I.
1: I think everyone falls in love with that that big man.
0: Yes, but to certain degrees, I think.
1: Oh,
0: whereas Luke Wilson, I knew was going to be like a
1: love at first
0: sight. Yeah, it's like an appetite and Black Forest cake. You just gobble it out.
1: It's like Black Forest cake and type 2 diabetes. You're right.
0: Exactly.
1: They go hand in hand.
0: Guess which was which.
1: Yeah.
0: 7:05. Our NFL previews continue, and then there were, well, I guess after today there were two, but we're going on our third final team. We will just have the New Jersey teams to preview after today, that being the Giants and the Jets. David Harrison will be joining us at 7:05, host of Locked On Commanders. We'll talk some Commanders football with him. He's gracious enough to join us, I do believe, from the road. So he's traveling somewhere as well. He'll be over the phone. He'll be he'll be the headliner today. We'll put that down for him. He'll be joining us on the Firehouse Subs hotline. Play Alberta Early Bird at 7:20. We'll probably go back to the well with the Jays today, see what they can cook up. Jose Soriano manning the mound later this morning for the rubber match of that series out in Cleveland. I Got Beef, 7:30. If you have any beefs, send them in. I'm sure you're beefy, hey? You got, I mean...
1: Me?
0: Anything out in the county that you probably have beef with that you've...
1: No, there's a lot of midges on my run yesterday.
0: Like, yeah.
1: Not even mosquitoes. What would you call them?
0: No, I was cutting the grass yesterday.
1: Like an aphid?
0: Thing.
1: Yeah, or, yeah. Like, what is it?
0: You open your mouth a bit.
1: Yes.
0: And
1: yeah, what are they? Someone tell me. Someone tell me.
0: I think
1: what
0: a midge is a good, yeah. I think
1: what is that?
0: It's a type of, yeah. So I got beef at 7:30. If you have beefs, not too early to get them in. 780-218-9999. And Marshall Ferguson at 7:45. Usually this, we know, that is the RWO Reed Wilkins spot. I usually confirm with Reed every Wednesday if I'm hosting on a Thursday saying, hey, are you still good to join us? I know it's locked in, but... And yesterday he said, I can't do Thursday. How about Friday? So we'll see if we can get Reed on the show tomorrow at that time. But 7:45, Marshall Ferguson, CFL and TSN. We'll dive back into the Labor Day weekend discussion and get his thoughts on the games taking place this upcoming weekend in the CFL. Kind of easy trivia for Mr. Mike's. Three questions for me for Park Mazda just after 8 o'clock. We'll have scalding hot takes, and that is brought to you as well by Memory Express. But a different, of course, with Dustin. He is the mitt holder anyway, so no mitt up for grabs. We will just go around the horn here and have a legit hot take. Doesn't need to be insulting, doesn't need to be spicy, doesn't need to be funny, doesn't need to be jaw on the floor type of but a hot take. I have one that's been brewing here for a week. I don't even know if it's really a hot take, more of just a statement. But if you have
1: a hot take.
0: Well, I don't know. I'm still having trouble defining a hot take, especially with this bastardized segment that we have now, scalding hot takes, which aren't even hot takes. They're just insults. And
1: honestly, a hot take is supposed to be something that you haven't put any thought into.
0: I've put thought into this because I will say it. So this thought involved in having to.
1: I think even that makes it non-hot. Like, a hot take has to be something that you're just throwing out there that everyone's like, huh. Well, that's a hot take. Idiotic, but...
0: But it can't be agreed upon universally, right? It's got to be something that's like, oh, I do. Right? No? Like, if I say this and everybody's like, yeah, I agree, it's not a hot take.
1: I would think so. Yeah, I think that's probably so this, fair.
0: Well,
1: yeah.
0: Actually, depending on some people and their age,
1: yeah,
0: this might be a hot take and it may not, I guess. I don't know. Well, more on that at 8:30. The Fan Zone as well at 8:40. And the Wrap for William Huff also
1: here's a hot take.
0: Three.
1: Red cars deserve to be stolen.
0: This just doesn't make any sense.
1: Right. It's just a hot take.
0: Okay. Why have an opinionated take?
1: Yeah.
0: I guess.
1: Yeah.
0: At 8:30. It's a hot take, Will, Habutsky says in the nasty chat. Will says, I was at Mr. Mike's in Fort Saskatchewan last night. Wow, that's amazing. Tell us more.
1: Is that all it says?
0: Yeah,
1: cool story.
0: Wow, that's what did you have?
1: That's riveting.
0: I love Mr. Mike's. Don't get me wrong; they're the sponsor of the Estes. It's, yeah,
1: I've known many a coworker who tells stories that way.
0: Is that a hot take?
1: No,
0: that's not a hot take. Oh well, all right. So that's morning announcements here.
1: I went out to dinner last night and I ordered the Caesar salad.
0: Wow!
1: And
0: wow, that's a hot take.
1: I took half of it home.
0: Let's get to a sports update here with YouTube Trev. On the way, off-season, what off-season? GCL
1: off-season?
0: Diesel and fired up. The show's going already very fast. I can't keep up with the time here.
1: There you go.
0: 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Of course, behind the scenes here, we deal with a lot of the engineering and when things kind of go awry. So thank you to Jake and the gang over there at Cruise. It's been a great year, and here's to many, many more. 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Bit of a wet one out there this morning, but traffic traffic update on there. 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Lieutenant Eric Will Fraser in for Dust Nielsen, coming to you from the Popeyes Louisiana Kitchen Studio. 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
9: Quiet this morning with no stalls or collisions, but it is stormy this morning. We have heavy rain in the west and the south. Reduced visibility could be an issue on Highway 16, Highway 16A, and the QE2. Crews are working on 170th Street on the south end of the Anthony Henday. North and southbound right lane are blocked. Is your mortgage on your mind? Get up to $6,000 cash back when you get a new mortgage or move your existing one to ATB. With 95.7 Cruise FM traffic, I'm Amber Belzer.
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0: right, a little PK Wizard there. 640 Nielsen Show returns. Hour one. Will Fraser in for Dust Nielsen, Lieutenant Eric, and YouTube Trev. What a job on that sports update, everybody. Let's hear it here. You know,
1: very funny.
0: Actually,
1: thank you.
0: Maybe a conch here as well. Maybe.

0: you go. That's how you do it.
1: Well, that's very nice of you guys.
0: There you go. 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We'll have a Play Alberta early bird as well coming up in hour two. But let's get into off-season. What off-season?
2: What off-season?
0: 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So oil stream yesterday, oil stream today. Are you back on the desk? Or
3: I'm on in 5 days out of the week. Every day.
0: Every day.
3: Going forward.
4: Every day going forward, like for forever.
0: Dustin not here today.
4: Definitely.
0: Yeah. It'll be you,
3: Gager
0: Benny.
4: To talk about like hockey?
3: Yep.
0: Oil stream.
4: Every day.
3: Okay.
0: Yeah. Noon to one.
4: You?
0: Right. Here.
4: Every
0: Edmonton
4: day.
0: Edmonton Sports Talk.
3: I know. Riveting.
0: Now, yesterday was PTO discussion.
3: Yes.
0: Now, realistically, probably not looking at a PTO, I guess the Oilers have kind of laid out there, but you had a fantasy.
3: Yes.
0: You had a dream.
3: So did Gager.
0: Okay. Would you like to share your Gager's as well? Might as well, for he's not here.
3: Well, actually, I wanted to do like the player that I was most intrigued in. And it's not going to happen.
0: Yeah.
3: I don't want to get ripped.
0: It's all an exercise.
3: But I was going to do Patrick Laine, but Gager, he dibs him first. So then I shift gears. I said Vladimir Tarasenko.
0: Okay.
3: But I mean, we talked, I think we spent more time discussing Patrick Laine and just what could that look like? I know it's tough to say because he's been out of the game for quite some time, battling injuries on, and you know, he's
0: the idea of Patrick Laine as we knew him.
3: Oh, yeah, and seeing that's the thing. It's so enticing. It's so sexy. But I feel like you might get let down, and there's a better chance of you being let down than him coming in and stealing the show. But I mean, just the thought, like as a top six, being on the line, same line of either one of Connor or Leon. Yeah. Hey, he still got the shot. I don't know how the wheels are doing, but I think that shot, I mean, he's still in his 20s. That's not going to go anywhere anytime soon. So right place, right time, and you've got either one of Connor or Leon feeding you. Does that not just give you goosebumps? Oh, that gives me goosebumps. So is it realistic? No. And seeing what we saw yesterday, Tolvanen, he signed a 1 year, 1.5. I mean,
0: dream's over for Dusty there.
3: Too. Patrick Laine is obviously going to, well, I like to think he'd probably want more than that. And the Oilers don't have, they have just over or just under $2 million in cap right now. So it'd be tough. It'd be tough. And then we discussed, is his time in the NHL done? Because he has dealt, he hasn't played a full regular 82 games since 18-19. It's been a long time.
0: Yeah, we were a long way separated from that Puljujärvi Laine World Juniors extravaganza showcase that we saw, and we were like, oh boy, this is going to be they played bandy, and now they're, look what they're doing with these full cage helmets. And also I would say maybe

0: maybe the Babcock factory in as well.
1: I always forget.
2: I'm like,
0: it's early days.
3: What is the hope on bringing either a Tarasenko or a Patrick Laine in on a PTO? And I'm sure you would say improve the hockey team. And I'll say that's not achievable. But if you are trying to convince either one of those guys that they don't want to play in the NHL anymore, you could do that by letting Babcock at them.
0: The old reverse
3: camp. Patrick Laine, follow me on this. Follow my lead. I think Patrick Laine's problem is that he is still trying to make it in the NHL. What he should be doing is trying to make his hockey game better. And I don't think he achieves that in the NHL.
1: No.
3: This is a guy who should go to Europe, play a 50-game season, and destroy a league so that other teams in the NHL are like, oh, we'll take that Patrick Laine.
0: Yes.
3: We can fit that guy.
0: Yeah. You're looking for that type of
3: Laine. Like rehabilitation project, Patrick Laine, I don't want anything to do with him. Guy who scored 50 goals in 50 games in the Swiss league, I'll take that guy.
0: I don't think he wants any part of a rehabilitation project on the fly
3: himself. That's what I mean, I think the lighter travel, the fewer games, the more comfortable lifestyle that a European season would give him would be for the best. So maybe under that guise, bring him into Mike Babcock and convince him, I don't want to do the NHL anymore. It's really mean here.
1: Yeah.
0: Yeah.
1: No, that's fair.
0: Getting him out of Europe, that sell would be a lot more and having some sort of a fantasy season there and doing things. But on the fly right now, and especially I think, and it is early days, we can be forgiven, sometimes we forget, but a Mike Babcock team, what does that look like? How was it coached? Has he changed his spot? All of this stuff, we'll see it. It's all going to play out. But I think if you had Knobloch still here, that dream could be a little more closer to reality.
1: I agree, and Patrick Laine, he's, when you think of him, you think goals, that's goal scorer. What else can he do? And that's the thing that's kind of been his knock. Was he ever a hustler out there?
3: He refused to add anything else, and
1: that's the thing. He just wasn't who he was. It wasn't in his game, I guess, or he just chose not to be that kind of player. And you see from time and time, certain players, when they do lose their offensive touch, they can still be effective defensively or any other aspect of the game.
3: Get in the way.
1: Yeah.
3: Right?
1: Be a nuisance.
3: At the very least, get in the way.
1: Yeah.
3: But
1: not physical, and I don't ever remember him hustling out there, which I don't think would be
0: Babcock's dream.
1: Yeah.
0: I'm here for it. I'm here for all of that. To watch all of that go down, boy, that'd be video of Babcock and the with the full tracksuit on and the skates with the whistle in his mouth, yelling at, berating him at some sort of
1: harder.
0: Yeah. Some afternoon skate.
1: Yeah.
0: Hey, you can see it happening. 780-218-9990 on your thoughts. I do see Norman at Combine there. He was out in a Combine yesterday. Yep. Hope harvest is going well. Obviously, with the rain, it's kind of
3: Let me know. I'm wondering what's your speed? What are you straight cutting at these days?
0: One guy was in there harvesting a couple days back, and he's been listening. Eric Macromalla brought up the idea, but listening to episodes of Seinfeld.
3: Sure. Yeah.
0: Because you already know what's happening.
3: There's a rhythm.
0: Yeah, there is. Yeah, and you know it. Nolan from St. Albert says, I'm happy to go full delusional Oilers homer mode and throw a party if we sign Patrick Laine. What could possibly go wrong? Poopstains also inquires, ask Trev what he thinks about Carson Soucy.
1: Carson Soucy.
3: What happened to him?
1: Yeah, I don't know.
3: He was the new Oilers hotness there for a little while.
1: The Oilers already have a Carson Soucy. They have their Soucy in either one of Shea or Mookie Doolin. He's a left shot as well. The Oilers don't really need another left shot, so probably he's a safe option. He kind of reminds me of an Emberson, but just on the left. He's safe. He goes out there. He does his job. But I feel like the Oilers already have players like him.
0: That's off season. What off season?
3: What off season?
0: GCL Diesel. Brought to you by GCL Diesel. And of course, we will have off season. What off season?
3: What off season?
0: Closer to rookie camp, main camp, all of those things, preseason. The segment will be heating up. But again, catch the oil stream today, noon to one. Walking Gauge, YouTube Trev, Benny Thompson, right here on Edmonton Sports Talk. Let's get fired.

0: 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Let's get into it. Labor Day weekend. It is upon us. Week 14, kicking off tomorrow. Alouettes 9-2 at home to the 6-5 surging British Columbia Lions. Alouettes Ornery coming off that loss in Winnipeg, back home where it's a very tough place to play. Lions fans don't travel that well.
1: No, they don't.
0: So it'll be full.
1: That's mainly because people from Vancouver don't move from Vancouver.
0: Well, if they can afford it.
1: Right? Yeah. Like, if you're already living there, you've arrived at where you wanted to be. Yeah,
0: but are you actually living?
1: I would be.
0: Well, I don't know how you afford it. That kicks off Friday, 5:30. Of course, Dustin Nielsen on his way to Montreal. He'll have the call alongside Luke Wilson. Should be a great game to kick off the week. Then you've got Sunday, Labor Day Classic from Regina. Riders 7-4, hosting the 6-5 Blue Bombers. A crucial two-game set there. But that kicks off 5 o'clock down in Regina on Sunday. And then, of course, the Monday doubleheader. This is, college football on the horizon. I believe that gets going this weekend with kind of like main games, that type of thing. Mm-hmm. NFL obviously kicking up next week, but with the whole college football getting underway, Labor Day, it really is like in the CFL, to me, I akin it to like a homecoming weekend.
1: I think you're right. That's always been the cliche back in bad TV days was that the CFL season didn't begin until Labor Day, because that's literally when they didn't really start televising games.
0: CBC
1: regularly.
0: Would pick up their it'd be all that. And then I just remember, like, I mean, that Argos Ticats game, and this one means a lot. Some years the Argos Ticats game, some years it's been, I mean, back in the day with Joe Montford and everything, I mean, Ticats, that game would be good. But 12:30, you got that nice and early on a Labor Day Monday. So if you did go back to school or you're returning from school, this is like your last chance to kind of spend an afternoon with dad or something, you know, and the game's on in the middle of the afternoon on a weekday. But a crucial game for both these teams as they're both looking to lock down second in the East. Home playoff, you get the gate.
1: And a rivalry game.
0: And that's a rivalry game. And that's the thing. And you might say, well, Argonauts fans, where are they? I don't know. These games, whether it's in Hamilton or Toronto, the Ticats fans travel to Toronto. Mm-hmm. But there will be a lot of blue Argonauts fans in Hamilton, as they are. That's a rivalry. 5-6 are the Argonauts. 4-8 are the Ticats. Big stipulations here. And again, you may not think that either of these I still think the Argos... I said this a couple weeks ago, and I still... The Argos didn't play a home game, a true home game with the World Cup and everything for a long part of this season. In fact, it led Chad Kelly and a few others to kind of, out of the side of their mouths, complain about it, which is, I get it, it's fair. You're away from home for that long. But I could see every like 4 or 5 years, the Argonauts win a Grey Cup. And you may sit there saying, yes, they should, or some years are saying, oh, well, didn't see that coming.
1: Yeah.
0: But they do. They find a way to get it done. The way Chad Kelly's playing. The story percolating here, and then I can see, and I've said this too, Matthew Schenetti, Grey Cup weekend.
1: Yeah.
0: He'll have all the bullets in his chamber to do this big, nice masterpiece of, wow, what a, and they'll have the graphics of them going around, traveling to all their places, go home games, and the story just develops. I could see the Toronto Argonauts knocking off Montreal in the East Final, making it to the Grey Cup, and by some form or fashion, winning the Grey Cup.
1: I think you're bang on, because I think we're seeing it with the BC Lions as well. Right? Both of those teams disturbed by the World Cup, unable to play out of their home stadium, home dressing room, train, all that sort of thing. Now, listen, BC was a little bit better.
0: It was a quasi, Kelowna,
1: but it's still not, like, you're not in permanent facilities. It's all temporary facilities, temporary housing, all of that, right? So, no, I think it's a good take. It's not even a hot take. It's
0: not at all.
1: It's just a solid take that... to judge either of those teams based upon the first 6 weeks of the year is a fool's errand, because they were hampered well beyond any other team out there.
0: Now, the Argonauts, too, they live and die by Chad Kelly. He can look absolutely out of this world in both the good and the bad respect. So that they still need to go out there and prove it. But I think for both these teams, a home game on the line in the East, I would suspect, and I know Hamilton... Let's just say, for the purpose of this exercise, Hamilton's got the worst record right now. Is there a chance that they lock up that third spot? Is there a chance that they keep at bay either the Stampeders or the Bombers or even the Rough Riders from crossing over?
1: I don't
0: see it.
1: I don't have the schedule in front of me, I don't know how much those Western teams are going to just beat each other up.
0: Yeah, you'd have to look at all their kind of paths.
1: Right, like
0: I still do think one of them will cross
1: over. Do Hamilton and Toronto get to play Ottawa?

0: What, two more times? Like,
1: well, Hamilton plays Ottawa twice.
0: Yeah,
1: they
0: right.
1: Played Ottawa so, again, so that's a thing.
0: So how much is their records going to be buoyed by the fact that they've got a softer schedule?
1: Yeah. But anyways, so you could say they're both playing for second spot in a home playoff game, yeah, and the money that brings in. So that's a huge game.
0: Has the CFL, like, when was the last time the CFL had better overall quarterback depth than they do this year? It feels like it's been a long time since you could go basically seven deep through their teams and go, yeah, they've got their starter. They're not asking questions.
1: Trey Ford hasn't looked bad in relief. He's looked bad at times, but he's buoyed it. He's steadied it,
0: right,
1: I guess. You've got Josh Love out in Calgary who came in, yeah, and had a pretty good performance, albeit his first career start. He played some mop-up duty against the Lions as well. Yep. But you see something there for the future. The top end, like Bo Levi Mitchell, obviously hurt. There's a lot of older guys, I guess, in that position right now. Trevor Harris will be moving on soon. Zach Claros, like, obviously.
0: Trevor Harris is still producing.
1: Zach Claros is still a vibes guy. Yes. I think when he's out there, a team rallies around him. VA's health kind of up and down. But, I mean, yeah, you've got the top end, the quarterbacks right now are good. You would argue, though, against that maybe some of them on that top end are a little long in the tooth, and what's to come behind them. That remains to be seen.
0: You're absolutely right.
1: Where's the next Davis Alexander coming from?
0: Right.
1: Well, I don't know.
0: Where did Davis Alexander come from?
1: I know.
0: Right? It just happens.
1: And Caden Salter, too, in BC, I really had a... He looked pretty good. The guy can run, if he can kind of shape up the mechanics. But so that's game one on Monday. And then, of course, the week wraps up with the big one, Labor Day Classic down in Calgary. 5-6 Stampeders, 8-3 Edmonton Elks. Just want to take a quick look, and we will during the play of the day at 7:20, but play Alberta right now. I know they opened the week with the Stamps as a 1.5-point favorites. That changed, obviously, over the next couple of days to the Elks. What are we looking at here? Elks -1, so it's like a pick 'em.
0: That's interesting.
1: I would assume it's a VA Vernon Adams Jr. line there, and he'll probably be back. I mean, he was warming up last week and everything. They put Love in there.
0: I guess I don't understand why the Elks wouldn't be at least a 3-point.
1: It's favorite. A rivalry game. It's a big game. I don't know. I mean, over the years, Stamps, you kind of own that home one.
0: Am I missing on a major injury here in Edmonton? Like, am I blind to?
1: No, they're walking pretty good. This is what I said to Maddie yesterday in the hangout. They've used a lot of bulletin board material. I know if you ask Killam or Fajardo or anybody else, it's a game at a time, football conservative speak, yeah, that's fine. But I think this is a chance for them to go down there, and looking at this line right now, favored, yes, by one. But you can say, hey, disrespected again. This is our chance to put down another marker. That to me will be a big fuel for them. So yeah, whatever. -1 for the Elks right now. That's what it stands to play Alberta. Argonauts -4.5 on the road in Hamilton. Riders -5.5 at home to the Bombers, and the Alouettes -3.5 at home to the Lions. But yeah, if you missed it, too bad for you. Labor Day buses sold out. Two buses heading down to Calgary. That'll be Labor Day Monday. 10 o'clock, I do believe the buses leave. Get there a little early. I know I was there around 9-ish, 9:30 last year. Show up early, you know, kick around, meet some people. You don't want to rush yourself. We don't want to be waiting for anybody. So get down to Commonwealth early. I'd say around like 9 or something like that. And just get in there, bed in with some people. I know a lot of nasties will be on the bus. A lot of people... have just got this through the Elks, so they're not nasties and whatever, but it's a good chance to kind of meet up with people and that type of thing. Myself, Jason Milne, Matthew Iwanek will be on the...
0: Go on.
1: No. Jason already. Well, I want to sit with Jason. I sat with Jason Milne last year because I was grossly hungover for the trip down.
0: Sure.
1: We got to Red Deer and shotgunned a beer out in the parking lot.
0: Yeah.
1: We stopped it. That fixed me up. But I was like hot. I was sweating. It was a tough. But I like sitting with Jason. And Jason's like, has Maddie ever been on a Labor Day bus? Like, does he get what's going on? Because it's like, Maddie doesn't even like that we went out at the break in Red Deer and had a beer. Like, he's like,
0: sure.
1: Ooh,
0: yeah, yeah. What are you doing here? He's upset there's not seatbelts.
1: It's just like, dude, it's the CFL's Labor. You got to let your hair down a bit. Well, now, we're all adults. This isn't our first time at the rodeo. We're not going to go there and puke all over the place. I mean, there's a standard.
0: Sure.
1: And we will uphold that standard.
0: It's not spring break week.
1: Like, no.
0: Yeah, it's...
1: No. Act like you've been there. But have a little fun as well. And we will be having... I personal guarantee, just stay around me and or Jason Milne.
0: I'd trust him.
1: We'll have a great time.
0: I would trust him.
1: We'll have a great time. And but that's Labor Day. And as Tracy Hammond said too, and I don't let's just check out the weather forecast as it stands right now.

0: now for Monday, Calgary, rain and 12 degrees.
1: Yeah, but doesn't it does play to the Elks' advantage.
0: Bang on. And maybe the Stamps with Dedrick Mills. That might be a game where you're looking at the running backs going off. I'd maybe make a play on Rankin and or Mills. Maybe you can have a parlay there. But okay, well, yeah, I hate rain, man. I'd rather go minus 30. You can dress up in cold. You can put on the skidoo suit.
1: That line is really...
0: Yeah, it's bugging you, eh?
1: It's kind of really bugging.
0: It's like, pissing you off.
1: Like, in that... I guess... Here, let me explain why. I was late to believe in this Elks team.
0: Join the club.
1: Right?
0: We all expected a step, but
1: they started off hot, and you were like, okay, that's good, but it's the beginning of the year. There's disruption because of the World Cup. You know, there was a lot of... reasons that you were putting into why they maybe were looking better than they actually were. But in the last 3 weeks, this team has answered every question you had about them.
0: They've answered questions you didn't even really have, like, or were expected to have this season. Yeah. Like,
1: their ability to come from behind, their ability to make adjustments at half, their ability to remain composed in the final 3 minutes of football games, like, they've answered the question, like, which is why it's not like I'm guaranteeing a win against Calgary.
0: No, things happen. No, yeah.
1: But if you're setting a line, that line should be plus three Elks.
0: Plus three Elks or minus three?
1: Like, you should have them as 3-point favorites.
0: Yeah. Yeah, I'd say that too. And we've said too, if there's one phase of the team that is maybe underperforming the game, Vincent Blanchard has come a long way. He's drilling him from far out. The special teams is great. The defense is lights out.
1: Yeah.
0: All three phases of this team, and that goes from the top down. We've said it. Ownership, management, coaching, everything's in lockstep. Everybody knows what they have to do. Everybody's in a certain role. It's a beautiful thing once it kind of takes shape. And they've tried to do that. The problem is with this organization, in the CFL, as you know, Will, you should be able to turn things around rather quickly if you make the right... There was a couple times where they swung and missed. And that's what took it so long.
1: Yeah.
0: And you could argue, too, the Taylor Cornelius experiment. Even Chris Jones, and I've said this on record again, a great defensive mind, was wearing way too many hats. That was an issue. But now you've got everybody doing what they need to do, everybody in their right slot. And when that happens, it's a beautiful thing. And you're seeing that right now. So, if you're down there, if you're not on the bus, I mean, join up with us. We'll be down there. When we get down to McMahon, we'll set up our own little tailgate booth. I know Dave and Section T will be bringing some meat as well, so we'll be getting down that. It should be a great time. But that's what we're fired up for. Homecoming weekend in the CFL, Labor Day weekend. You'll love to see it. I mentioned college football as well. A couple of games today. 6 o'clock, number 25, Mizzou. They take on AR Pine Bluff. And Idaho, the Vandals, unranked. They visit number 21 ranked Utah. Those are the two college games on tap.
1: Do you understand U.S. college football now?
0: With the playoffs?
1: Just with the amount of changes that they've made.
0: NIL?
1: Yeah, exactly.
0: It's a pro sport.
1: Right? Like,
0: it's a pro sport. Yeah.
1: I have no ability to understand who or what is happening.
0: Yeah, and this weekend too.
1: Like, Indiana's your national champs.
0: That
1: right there is all you need to know to understand just how...
0: Hell of a coach, hell of a quarterback.
1: How screwed up things have become down south in college football.
0: And everybody gets a chance.
1: Everyone gets a chance to write a check, right? Like,
0: yeah, there's haves and there's have-nots now.
1: Thanks, Mark Cuban.
0: Yeah. So that's fired up for Jimco. On the way, we're going to talk Commanders. NFL previews continue. David Harrison, Locked On Commanders, will be joining us in a matter of minutes. 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David Harrison on the way. We got to play Alberta Early Bird. I got beef coming up in

0: way through hour two, and Marshall Ferguson, CFL and TSN, for more on Labor Day weekend. Will Fraser in for Dust Nielsen. Lieutenant Eric will be back from the Popeyes Louisiana Kitchen Studio in a couple minutes. Don't go anywhere.
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0: Vladimir Guerrero Jr. hit his first home run in nearly a month in Toronto's 11-0 pounding of Cleveland last night. The Jays are now a game and a half behind the Guardians with the rubber match of their three-game series today.
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6: We have two problems on the go this morning affecting your commute. One is on the QE southbound just before 41st Avenue. The other one is on the West Henday northbound at 100th Avenue. So watch out for crews at both of those places. It's pretty stormy out there, so it is slick on the roads. Drive with caution and watch out for the construction on the Yellowhead between 121st and 127th Streets. We see delays there every morning. Craving your favorite burger? 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

0: 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Coming up this hour, we'll have Marshall Ferguson, CFL on TSN at around 7:45, previewing Labor Day weekend. I Got Beef at 7:30. If you got beefs, get them in, 780-218-9999, and we'll get to those and get them off your chest at around 7:30. We'll also dive into a Play Alberta early bird, and maybe, just maybe, take a look at our Estes category today, as is event slash live on location of the year. So I know a lot of things are popular in that category, and we'll get to that maybe sometime this hour. 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It is David Harrison from Locked On, host of Locked On Commanders, and he joins us today. David, appreciate your time, man. Thank you for joining us today. Hopefully you're doing well and season ahead of you here. We'll talk about Jaden Daniels. We'll talk about Diggs. But I guess the main storyline of preseason is that offensive line. The Laremy Tunsil injury, a few other question marks and nicked up players on that line. What's the state of that offensive line heading into week one?
1: Yeah, it's definitely looking better. You know, I think obviously anytime you lose a guy like Laremy Tunsil, there's going to be questions over there. But I think the plan to move Brandon Coleman out there, who spent his entire rookie season there in 2024, did a pretty solid job. Kicked out there at the end of last year when Laremy missed about 3.5 games at the end of the season, did a very good job. I think that was a move that, you know, you hate to lose Laremy, but Brandon Coleman is not such a downgrade that you just feel like, you know, the sky is going to be falling, right? Where things really got a little bit touchy there at the end of preseason was when Nick Allegretti injured his calf on the first day of training camp, was able to come back midway through, ended up aggravating the injury, and then missed the rest of training camp. That's when things really got a little bit dicey, because Julian Good-Jones, who ended up on the practice squad, you know, wasn't really doing all that great. Matt Goldman's a sixth-round rookie, so there's not a lot of experience there, even though he's on the active roster. But then this week, Nick was able to stack 3 good days of practice. You know, the guys have the weekend off, start the day, and then they'll come back Monday. They'll have a kind of a workout, a bonus practice, and then Wednesday, Thursday, Friday, head to Philadelphia. So if Nick can get all 7 of these practices in, stay healthy, not aggravate the injury, then I think confidence in that offensive line grows back a little bit from where it was, you know, even just last week.
0: Now, an in-house promotion, and just looking at this offense and kind of zooming out a bit, in-house promotion for the OC this season, what's that offense going to look like? Any big changes, or kind of just a variation on the theme for Jaden Daniels operating that offense?
1: Yeah, they're going to look a lot different. You're going to see Jaden Daniels under center a lot more. You're still going to see him in shotgun a good amount, don't get me wrong, but I think you're going to see him under center a lot more. Terry McLaurin, when you turn on the TV, you're going to actually have to see and find out where 17 is lined up versus just looking at the left side, white part of the field where he's always lined up. He's going to be moving around. Motion is going to be a bigger feature in this offense where it wasn't before. And I know they want to try to lean on the ground game a little bit better than they have in recent years. Now, run blocking, kind of tying back to what we just talked about, was a little bit suspect in the preseason in training camp. So, again, with Allegretti back, like, how much better does that get, if at all? But even if the ground game doesn't necessarily get going, still expect to see a lot of the running backs being involved in the passing game as outlets. You know, they always say, you know, short passing games, an extension of the run game, those types of things. So you should see the running backs involved a little bit more, even if the run game itself, you know, from a literal standpoint, doesn't get going as much as they'd like.
0: What can you tell us about that backfield in terms, like, from a fantasy point of view? I mean, are you bullish on a Commander's backfield here? The personnel and you know, what we can expect, I guess, for touches?
1: Yeah, I think Ja'Cory Kroski Merritt, you know, Bill in his second year, he's taking a step. You know, he unfortunately had a lower body injury at the beginning of the offseason program. So missed some practices. Training camp ended up with a groin issue, so he missed practices. But he was out there yesterday in full pads. I don't think he worked the entire practice, according to what Dan Quinn told us, but he was out there trending in the right direction for week one. But I think regardless, there's going to be a committee there with Corey Grosky, Mayor Rashad White. You know, Rashad White coming over from Tampa as a veteran was known as one of the best blocking backs in the league, definitely one of the better receiving backs in the league. So they're going to leverage that ability and that reputation that he has. But Bill looks like in the time that we were able to see him practice in training camp, definitely looks like he's taking a step forward as a pass blocker and a receiver. And that's kind of the only thing that was really missing from his game as a rookie. So right now I still kind of go, you know, probably a little bit of an even split, but the healthier that Bill gets and the more he can show this team that he has taken that step, if he can do that, I think as we get closer to like midseason, end of season, probably going to look more like 60-40 type split with Bill leading the way there.
0: David Harrison joining us, our GS Construction headliner of the day on the Firehouse Subs Hotline. He's the host of Locked On Commanders, covering the Washington Commanders. Just sticking with the offense here as well, Stephon Diggs brought in. How has the fit been thus far, and how do you see it kind of, you know, that fit becoming more paramount in that offense as the season goes on?
1: Yeah, it's been great. It's been great to the point where when he showed up first day of camp, you know, and obviously he's not going to do a full day's work his first day on ground, but everything looked smooth, everything looked clean. And then talked to Jaden Daniels after practice. He's like, yeah, well, we've worked out before. And, you know, that's just kind of stuff that we don't necessarily all have, you know, information on right off the top. So that kind of made sense. Like, okay, you've seen that they've had reps before and they've got some familiarity. And yeah, Stephon, man, I mean, he is stepped in and fits in like he's been here, you know, for a long time. Honestly, it doesn't really feel like he's this brand new entity on this team. And truthfully, I think there's a world here where, you know, if all things equal and everybody stays healthy, I think Stephon might actually have more receptions by the end of the year than Terry McLaurin. Obviously, Terry is still going to be kind of that big production guy, but I wouldn't be surprised to see Stephon Diggs kind of dominate that short area, intermediate, you know, exploit those zone matchups when they come and get some of those checkdowns. You know, it might be Stephon finishes with, say, 8 catches for 60 yards, and Terry finishes with maybe, you know, 5 catches for 80 yards. So that type of thing, but Stephon Diggs is absolutely going to be a big part of this operation.
0: On to the other side, the defense, a bit of an overhaul as well, new coordinator there. What can people expect in terms of changes? If you were used to a Commander's defense of the past, what is this new look offense going to bring and expectations for them, I guess, heading into the season?
1: Yeah, what you're used to seeing from the Commander's defense, just wipe it. Like you said, overall, I think it's a really great way to put it. The scheme is different, the approach is different, the attitude is different, and the players. I mean, the front seven alone is probably the deepest front seven I've ever gotten to cover in the NFL, to the point where you've got a rookie standout, Joshua Joseph, who just was absolutely lights out in training camp in the preseason. You got a third-year defensive end, Ishmonte Jean-Baptiste, who looked really good too. And we're not even sure, like, are both of you guys actually going to be active on game days, you know what I mean? So, like, these guys are so deep, the rotation is deep. Now, Dorrance Armstrong is suspended for the first game of the year. Adafi Owe is still coming back from a strained calf injury. Caleb on Chase not coming back from a knee injury. He practiced a little bit yesterday. Dan Quinn says that Adafi Owe is going to start practicing again next week. So there's hope that he'll be ready for week one. But the good news is they are super deep. They're going to be super aggressive. Multiple is the word that we hear time and time again. You know, it's obviously going to have some Brian Flores flavor to it with Durante Jones, the new defense coordinator coming over from Minnesota. But Durante's also got his own ideas. He's got influences from guys like Lou Anarumo in Indianapolis and several other guys around the league who have had a lot of success. So it should be a lot of fun for us to watch, not a lot of fun for opposing quarterbacks to go up against.
0: Yeah, so kind of fresh schematically on both sides, but some names we still recognize. I'll ask you this as we kind of bid farewell here. Reasonable expectations, I guess, from Commanders fans, from yourself covering this team. Just for them record-wise, you don't need to give me a prediction or anything, but how does this all kind of come together here and reasonable expectations, I guess, for that NFC East?
1: I think it's going to be a lot of fun. I think that's like the expectation you have. It's going to be different. It's going to make a little bit more sense, right? Like some of the things that fans have been kind of complaining about not seeing or seeing too much of, or you know, one, like, you're going to see some of those things, some of those elements in this offense and in this defense. The key, I think, to every team, obviously, every year is health, right? Yeah. If this team can stay healthy, I'll tell you, I've never seen Jaden Daniels put together a better stretch or a better camp or anything. And, you know, it's only his third year, so that's not really a lot to say. But when you remember what he did as a rookie, like, this guy has, you know, comeback player of the year potential, you know, just pouring out of his every throw that he makes and every snap that he takes in practice right now. So, it should be a lot of fun. Health is going to be a big part of it. Absolutely going to be competitive in the NFC East. I've been sticking and bullish 32-21 win over the Eagles in week one, and I don't see me coming off that prediction anytime soon.
0: All right. Love it, man. I know I told you we'd have you on at 7:05. We had you on a little later because I didn't want to offend Jaden Daniels, because I know the number 5 was included in that time. So I just wanted to make sure that everything was cool there. But I really appreciate your time, David. Outstanding work, man. Where can people follow you again for all Commanders fans up here?

0: there, host of Locked On Commanders. You can follow him. Yeah, YouTube, Instagram, and everything. Very active on the X as well. So for all you Commanders hardos out there, Jason Milne, looking at you. A good follow, a good get. And I want to thank Hernan Salas as well for passing along that contact info as we inch closer and closer. One, tomorrow's Friday, final show of the week. Two more markets to go, that being the Jets and the Giants. And I have a man that's lined up who covers the Giants, but I also found his name residing in the Jets media guide.
1: Come on.
0: Now, if I could get him on.
1: He's playing the same stadium.
0: If I could get him on for the double dip tomorrow, and we could cross two teams out with one guest to finish it off. That just, you know how this job goes. We all have our little battles. This would be a big win. A big get for me.
1: Yeah, yeah. Efficiency.
0: I'd buy a roast.
1: Come on.
0: I'd have a roast this
1: weekend.
0: With
1: today's prices?
0: Yeah.
1: Get out of town.
0: Money's not an issue. When I complete the NFL preview list.
1: You'd have to drive out to Warburg and get a lower cost one out
0: might
1: there.
0: Even buy a Black Forest cake. Actually, I found a great deal on steaks. I'll tell you after the show.
1: Come on. You're keeping that one yourself?
0: No. I'll let you know. I tell you. I'm going to be eating like a king for the next little while. Might even get gout.
1: That's what you need. Exactly. That's what you need. Well, more red meat.
0: Yes. Well, that's pick up a bottle of wine. Yeah. Labor Day weekend.
1: Picture of health.
0: Yeah. Speaking of which, is there any talk about us forming a union here as well? Maybe for Labor Day weekend? Like we could do that here? I'm sure.
1: I'm up for it.
0: You could be our shop steward.
1: Easily. Yeah.
0: Thank you very much, David.
1: Shut it down.
0: We're all out.
1: We're out.
0: We're walking out.
1: We're walking.
0: Drop. Yeah, but let's go. No.
1: We're out.
0: Jets and Giants still to come. Hopefully we get that tomorrow. Boy, oh boy, I can't. I know this is, you're listening, you're like, what the hell is he talking about? It's just one of those things where you complete a list. Everybody knows. It's like completing the card list when we used to do it at Hortons when I completed this.
1: Can you imagine a more conflicted person than Dustin in that situation?
0: Well, his HR daddy would be.
1: Well, that's what I mean.
0: He'd get involved. He'd have his hands on that, yeah.
1: Like, but if you let me go head against a Wannick in a labor dispute.
0: Could I? I know you might be down with this. But maybe like next week, when you're not here, you go around like midday and put flyers on all our windshields. It'd be like,
1: yeah,
0: just a question.
1: Organizing a meeting offsite. Don't worry about it.
0: I worked at a call center once, and somebody tried to do it. We all had these things on the windshield, yeah. And the bosses were just like, if any of these people approach you, come straight to us. You don't say a word. You rip up the sheet. You like?
1: Oh, I come straight to you. Do I? Oh, really? And why do I come straight to you again?
0: Because we write your check.
1: Oh, yeah. Yeah. I think you write your check because I show up.
0: I'd really like you to put some, if you could ticket all of our vehicles, just with a question.
1: Yeah. Are you satisfied?
0: Just asking questions. Yeah. Are you satisfied? Yeah. Something like that. Yeah. Reach out anytime.
1: These poor young guys.
0: Here's my number.
1: It would kill them. It couldn't handle it.
0: Oh, a guy can dream.
1: I know.
0: But I won't. All right, let's get to our Play Alberta early bird today. PlayAlberta.ca, they are the title sponsor of Edmonton Sports Talk, all of what we do. Of course, more Sports Talk continues live, local 6 to 6, Monday to Friday. And, of course, the golf show with Murray McCourt, VIP golf show on Sundays as well. Hangout coming up 9 to 11 today with Matthew Iwanek. I don't know the guests. I'm not going to even comment on that because he may have double booked or triple booked again. Who knows? Maybe YouTube Trev and I back in there today. That's 9 to 11 here on Edmonton Sports Talk. Lock Shop today, 11 to noon. Myself and Matthew Iwanek will be on the desk talking Lock Shop. Bets as well, tied in with Play Alberta and a little bit of sprinkle here or there. We got the oil stream today, noon to 1. YouTube Trev, Joaquin Gage, Benny Thompson, EST Afternoons, Joaquin Gage, Hernan Salas, 1 to 3. And the Reed Wilkinson, Shay Milne, and Zach Kubisch. That comes your way 3 to 6 here all day, every day. On Edmonton Sports Talk. But Play Alberta right now. We talked about the CFL here. We will go over those lines once again. But we'll probably look at the Jays today as they play the rubber match of their series in Cleveland. Later this morning, 11:10, I do believe, first pitch. Jose Soriano will be on the bump. But yeah, these Week 14 CFL lines right now. Alouettes -3.5 at home to the Lions. Riders -5.5 at home to the Bombers. That's a big number. I don't know about that one. I might look at taking the Bombers +5.5 there.
1: Argonauts, this is what I'm going to... And the Elks aren't -3?
0: No, I get you. I'm
1: right. Like,
0: I don't know.
1: Bombers coming off.
0: And those games in Regina are always close. I don't care how both those teams are doing. They always, it's a, it's a

0: rival. It's a bowl game in a sense. -4.5 for the Argonauts on the road in Hamilton, and the Elks -1 right now for their Labor Day Monday game down in Calgary. So you can play a sprinkle on those. 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But win gambling, set a budget before you play. 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Trev, what are you sniffing out for a Jays play today? You got anything?
1: No, I'm missing. All week. All last week I've been missing, so I...
0: Swing and a miss. Well, you got the money line. Like, you didn't get the C strikeout. You didn't get the Kirk hit. Do you go back to the well with Vladdy? Is he up? Has he turned the corner?
1: Maybe. Does he follow it up?
0: Vladdy hit?
1: Oh, yeah. I can feel it now. You totally convinced me. Vladdy hit. Vladdy Homer right now. Let's go.
0: Vladdy Homer. Guardians money line.
2: Stop chasing what has already happened.
1: No, Vladdy Homer right now.
0: You don't have this, the start of something
1: it's
0: here?
1: It is.
2: It's the Okamoto hit. That is...
0: Ah, he was hitless last night. Yeah, yes. That's like...
2: Baseball is a game of averages, so okay. Look at the guys who went 0-4 yesterday.
1: Yeah. Right? You're not wrong there.
2: Kirk, Okamoto. That's where your money line is.
0: Kirk, okay. Okamoto hit both.
2: Yes.
0: Hit each for them.
1: Let's revisit this tomorrow. I'll go Vladdy home run.
0: Okay.
1: Kirk hit.
0: You're going Vladdy home run?
1: Yes.
0: You're sick. I just said Vladdy hit.
1: He is so back.
0: See, Matthew Hyman, Vladdy is so back.
1: Back to back.
0: On the hype train here, Fraze. Come on.
1: Fraze, do it.
0: I know you're a guy that always kind of is easily swayed by
2: Like, hockey fan is like so emotionally like up and down, like sporadic. They can't watch other sports because they treat it like they do their hockey team, where it's like, either the sky is falling or the sky's the limit, right? There is no sort of like evening things out, right? Jays go with 3 hits and get shut out by the Guardians. This team's garbage. They have 11 runs and Vladdy has a home run. They're never looking back.
1: Yeah.
2: Vladdy's back.
1: Wrong. You're not wrong.
0: Jays -1.5 on the spread as well for this one.
2: Yep.
0: -108 on the money line.
2: Yeah. Do we come back tomorrow and are they a half game back?
1: No,
0: we said that they're going to take one, and that was yesterday's.
1: Yeah, I think I might take the Guardians on this.
0: Still, where you Jays at? You know, but Vladdy's back, and they're back, and you're still taking the Guardians.
1: Come I jinx them, man.
2: You are so emotionally involved.
0: See, he's jinxing him. He's doing the flip. He's doing the reverse.
2: I see what it is.
1: I do. Man.
2: Well, you are that powerful.
1: All the teams I cheer for. That's what happens.
2: Your jinx is so strong, it does affect the lines.
1: Yeah, it does. Yeah. So, Vladdy home run, Kirk hit. Guardians on the money line.
0: Okay. And you had Okamoto, Kirk hit.
2: Oak and Kirk with a hit.
0: Jay's money line? Guardians money line.
2: Yeah, Jay's money line.
0: Okay. Look at you, Mr. Positive Toronto Blue Jays. Look at him. He's they're back. Will says they're back.
2: I don't know if they're back, but yeah, I think they've got the tools necessary. Yeah.
0: Orioles, the teams that they're currently in the hunt with, Rangers and Orioles, also a game and a half back. Mm-hmm. The Orioles will host the Red Sox later today, and the Rangers are at home to the Rays. So we'll keep an eye on those games.
2: And that's tough competition for all the teams in the chip.
0: Absolutely. Yeah. And how about your Chicago White Sox?
2: My White Sox.
0: Hey, you're a Chicago guy. No, you can flip,
2: I am a Cubs fan.
0: You can flip back and forth, though. Yeah, you can flip back and forth. It's the same city.
2: You pick a side, man. And it was picked for me. I never had a chance.
0: J-Mo and I, now that the Mariners are such trash, we're kind of like, White Sox. Yeah.
2: the most garbage franchise in the world.
0: We love our garbage MLB franchises.
2: They are the worst.
0: Hey, Seattle line won.
2: Yeah. Already want a new stadium.
0: Well, that park is nothing. I mean, it's a temporary park. There's nothing to it, right?
2: Like,
0: maybe they should move them out of state lines.
2: Yes, that's the team that should go to Indiana. Absolutely. They're already pretty close.
0: Yeah.
2: I think they're like five miles from the state line already. Just
0: why not?
2: Move them over.
0: Why not? Nobody's going to care. That's your Play Alberta Early Bird today. So I love this. Dueling. Once again, like Vlad home run.
1: Kirk hit. Guardians.
0: Guardians money line. Kirk Okamoto hit. Jay's money line.
1: Yeah, I'm going to look like a genius tomorrow morning.
0: Well,
2: there's always a first time.
0: Who's going to have the barreled chest walking in here tomorrow? Yeah. I got beef coming up just after this sports update here. If you're listening on 95.7 Cruise FM, we're going to take a quick look at the traffic. Nasty chat's coming along. Good to see it. 780-218-9999. If you got beefs, send them in. If you have a beef with us, if you have a beef with yourself, if you have a beef with your community, if you have a beef with the city, right? Who doesn't? Yeah.
2: Low-hanging fruit.
0: Yeah, well, okay. I know, yeah. send them in, 780-218-9999, and we will discuss after this. But a sports update here with YouTube Trev, and it's for the great staff at Park Mazda and dealer principal Mitch Lewicki, who always keeps a bit of beef in his desk drawer. 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Marshall Ferguson as well, CFL and TSN. He's on the way to close out hour two as well after the break. Will Fraser in for Dustin Nielsen. Lieutenant Eric, we're coming to you live from the Popeyes Louisiana Kitchen Studio. The Nielsen Show brought to you by Weiss Johnson. We'll be back in a couple minutes. Don't go anywhere.
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14: Two problems on the go this morning. One's on the QE southbound just before 41st. Volume is backed up from 51st Avenue. And we have a collision on the West Henday northbound right by 100th Avenue in the center lane. And volume is lined up back to 87th Avenue and building from there. Jumpstart helps kids across Canada access sport and play so more kids can get into the game. Learn more at jumpstart.canadiantire.ca. 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
0: Thank you, Tabby. 735, Jay's win song. And we'll have a Vladimir Guerrero home run song as well coming up later this show. Haven't had to play it too much. I haven't got to play it too much this season, but we'll definitely work that way into the show as we are now halfway through. Welcome back. 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Weiss Johnson. Whoa, whoa, whoa, whoa. 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Will Fraser, Lieutenant Eric, YouTube Trev, you heard there on the sports update with you. Marshall Ferguson still to come later this hour, taking a look at Week 14, Labor Day weekend in the Canadian Football League. And, of course, we are coming to you live from the Popeyes Louisiana Kitchen Studio. You want to get beefy? Time for I Got Beef. You can get your beefs in at 780-218-9999 or in the nasty chat as well, but probably easier to just to text them in. That's kind of where I'm looking. That nasty chat just hums along here. Nash Osborne says, is Will wearing a Star Trek shirt? Is that, no, what is that?
2: No.
0: Rip Zone?
2: No, it's actually
0: Billabong?
2: It's a decathlon shirt.
0: From one that you ran or participated
2: there
0: in?
2: There is a
0: your tour dates on the back?
2: There's a brand known as Decathlon. It's a sports equipment retailer out of France, which makes it sound hoity-toity. But it's basically the equivalent of IKEA for sporting goods.
0: Okay.
2: It's recently made its way into Canada over the last couple of years.
0: There's
2: two stores in Calgary. Okay. Listen, they don't pay me to tell you this, but the price that they charge for their goods, and now it's all just their own branding, it makes getting shirts, clothing from anywhere else ridiculous. For example, this is a merino wool t-shirt.
0: Merino wool?
2: Yeah.
0: Okay.
2: $30. Most merino wools, around 80.
0: Yeah, okay. Well,
2: right?
0: It's not Arc'teryx.
2: Arc'teryx, yes. Yeah, the Canadian brand. Yeah.
0: Lille, France. I bust through Lille once. Very dirty, dirty city.
2: Yeah.
0: town.
2: Yeah.
0: Like, not a good place.
2: But to go. if you haven't checked it out online or gone into the store, why they're not in Edmonton baffles me, because they would dominate this market.
0: Well, maybe that's
2: they're
0: being kept out.
2: They sell hockey equipment, for example.
0: So
2: if you had a kid that you're just getting into hockey, you don't know if you want to make the full investment, this is that place.
0: Satisfied, Nash on Osborne? Answer there. Matthew Hyman says, is Will even wearing a shirt? You do kind of, it does blend into the Popeyes Louise. Can't just do the thing?
2: I'm not that jaundiced, though.
0: Well, you...
2: Yeah. The liver's shutting down.
0: Yeah. Your eyes are still nice and curly white. Yeah. Let's take a look at those fingernails.
2: Yeah.
0: So I got beef. Sentiments, 780-289-9999. Beefs. Trev, you said you have a few. You have one?
2: I have one.
0: Who wants to...
2: No, go ahead, Trev. I don't...
1: Well, I'll
0: you do
1: say...
0: one, he'll do one, then you can follow up.
1: Yeah, no. I'll just stick with my one. But I was driving in this morning, and I was like, that's I got beef today. Oh, I know what to say. And I had the beef, and then it changed as I was on the Yellowhead. I think that was my beef last week as well. It had to do with the Yellowhead. But I tell you what, man, I know I'm getting old when this ticks me off. People zipping by me at 5 o'clock in the morning on the Yellowhead, man. I some people are going 30 over. I swear. And I got beef with it. It ticks me off. You know, when you're younger, everyone has that little, I want to speed, I want to go fast kind of phase.
0: Why don't you go fast?
1: Because I'm just, what's the rush? I'm going to get to work. It's fine.
2: Can I give you a piece of advice to help with this?
1: block them off.
2: No.
1: I see them coming, get in their way.
2: This is only something I've adopted over the last couple of years, and I find it really helps, right? Like, you are seeing that, and you are making an assumption on their motivation, right? Like,
1: I know that there could be an emergency.

0: Like, see, but it happens every single morning.
1: So this is what I, it's almost like a mantra. When that happens to me, I go, wow, that guy must really have to poop.
0: Okay, yeah, fair.
2: What did we learn yesterday? Everybody does it.
1: Everyone does it, and sometimes it's an emergency. And so I find if I can just do that, if I can just get my brain centered around, you know what, that guy might really need to poop, I'm far more forgiving of what he's doing because I know I've done it myself.
0: Yeah, but what are the percentages
1: I know I have ripped by somebody at an unsafe speed because I was afraid I was going to poop my pants in my car. Mm. We've all been there.
2: Did you make it?
0: I've never been there.
1: I did make it.
2: Good.
1: I did. But I only made it because I drove 150 kilometers an hour.
2: Yeah, 150. Because I was going 185.
1: Yeah, exactly. Yeah, that's the only reason. Yeah.
0: That might be one car in like 50. Yeah, the rest of these guys are driving like,
1: dude, you're complete. You must assume. I'm not disagreeing with you that statistically it's probably, but there is a chance that person just has to go poop. And so just always assume that guy,
0: that doesn't change it for
1: just
0: me.
1: Just give him the benefit of the doubt.
0: That makes me even more mad to just manage your bathroom schedule.
1: Oh, better. Really? You're always perfect with your bathroom schedule.
0: Absolutely.
1: You've never had a poop emergency.
0: No.
1: Never once.
0: No, not to my knowledge.
1: You've never found yourself in a situation going, I'm in big trouble.
0: No.
1: I am in big trouble.
0: No.
1: Well,
0: I'm great.
1: Well, I'm congratulations. So good. You're the first person in the world to never feel that way.
0: Yeah, I don't get that. That's their problem.
1: Well, I guess you're allowed to be angry at the world then, because your life is so perfect.
2: You can also do the splits, right?
0: I'm working on doing the splits.
1: Wow. Yeah. Careful, he's got a big weekend ahead of you. You don't want to damage anything.
2: Well, I'm sure he'll be practicing.
1: Yeah, it's
2: this
1: true.
2: Weekend.
1: Yeah.
2: I'll lend you a book I have.
0: Okay.
2: It's called the Kama Sutra.
0: Know what that means?
2: Well, Google it.
0: Okay.
2: Yeah. You Google it right now.
1: You honestly have never heard that before?
2: No, don't. Let him find out. I will bring the book in. You can borrow it for the weekend, actually.
1: The boy from the past never...
2: Corey Coleman gifted it to me for my wedding.
1: Gross. That is so gross.
2: And it's probably used. That is so gross.
1: Why did you have to say that? Of all the people for you... You're disgusting.
2: Right?
1: You're disgusting.
2: I will thumb through it from time to time.
1: Oh, even saying that. Oh.
2: Finger my way through.
1: Knock it off!
2: What's your beef?
1: My beef is this. Listen, we're all prone to biases, right? Planned completioncy, motivated reasoning, all these types of things.
2: Generative AI.
1: I understand how anyone gets into this situation, but let me let you know this. And I understand you spent $350 on this thing. Leaf blower is never the answer. Leaf blower is never the... There is no situation in your life where the leaf blower is the solution.
2: I got one.
1: I know there's a whole bunch of guys out there who are just sitting there being like, I can't wait for the snow to fly because then I can blow snow into the air and watch it fall behind me.
2: That's not the reason.
1: Like brooms are better than leaf blowers.
2: Sure.
1: Rakes are better than leaf blowers. Shovels are better than leaf blowers. Leaf blowers are never the answer. My beef is too many people have leaf blowers. They've spent $300, $350 on it and they feel like, well, I have to justify this purchase. Just let it be. Let it be.
2: Nope. I have one. Okay. It's cord. It's electric, but with cord.
1: I don't care.
2: Which is a little annoying. Now, it has the, I can blow. Now, when I do lawn cutting and everything like that, and there's a mess, I will not, I don't use it for fall to blow up leaves. I'll rake. I don't use it in the winter to shovel. I shovel.
1: Yeah.
2: I use it to just clear dirt and debris off my walk. That works. I could use a broom, but for an industrial, but I'm chopping it down. Now, this leaf blower also has the option of a leaf sucker. So I put on a bag.
1: We're not
2: I
1: can talking hover. About the sucker.
2: No, but this piece of equipment is a 2-in-1.
1: Did
2: I
1: say leaf suckers?
2: Hell of a purchase.
1: Did I say leaf suckers? Because leaf suckers makes a lot of sense to me. I understand that. It's basically an outdoor vacuum. I'm talking about blowing everything around. Oh, just repollinating the air. Yeah, just getting the dust as high into the air and into everyone's filtration system and nostrils.
2: And it's
1: knock it off.
2: It's
1: just use a broom.
2: Gas-powered ones that really, because they're
1: just
2: loud.
1: Stop it.
2: My beef, and this is on your theme here,
1: okay.
2: Electric batteries for
1: aren't all batteries electric?
2: Okay. Are they?
1: It just felt ridiculous.

0: redundant?
1: A rechargeable battery.
0: Oh, okay.
1: That's what I'm kind of thinking of. Yeah.
0: Rechargeable battery.
1: All so, right. And that's kind of, I get it. It's the way of the future. I'm not trying to get in the way of progress here. But I did my weed whacker that my dad passed on to me. It was a plug-in one, real old. It is a Butte, but she's dead now. She's gone.
0: It was literally called weed whacker.
1: Weed whacker. Yeah. It is on the thing. That was the brand. Yeah. So that's gone. So I purchased ahead of time last year a new one.
0: Okay.
1: Now this had a battery, an electric battery.
0: Yeah, what do you plug. Got? Like a Ryobi there?
1: One of those. I don't know the brand. But I bought it last year. Didn't use it because I was still getting some term out of this old one.
0: Sure.
1: So I kept it in my garage. It sat there in the box. I said this is fine. Mm-hmm. Yesterday, I said, okay, I'm going to get this new one out. Yeah. I knew that the battery probably had to be charged a bit.
0: Yeah.
1: Just sitting in my garage.
0: Sure.
1: However, it took about 6 hours to charge this.
0: Because it was dead.
1: I know.
0: Because it was dead.
1: But it's kind of BS when you want to do something, which I wanted to do yesterday.
0: Yeah.
1: And now I got to wait. Now it says you can't use this thing unless it's fully charged. So I charged it yesterday. Next time I'm going to weed whack is in like a week. So now if I go out there, the battery's not going to be charged again. Yeah. So I'm going to have to charge it up again.
0: There are faster charging things out there. Maybe you just have a bad version.
1: Probably. But you can't just, hey, I'm going to do this. Let's go. Now I have to be like, well, what's the battery?
0: Well, you can.
1: I have to plug it in, and I have to wait.
0: If you have your battery up to speed.
1: Yeah, but it's this. Now I have to plan for it. And I say, now I have to plug in the charger. And now it says during the wintertime, too, if non-use, I have to charge it every couple months just to keep the battery up.
0: 6 P's, man. Just follow the 6 P's.
1: 6 P's?
0: Yeah.
1: What are they?
0: Poor planning, prevents piss poor performance.
1: Yeah, but I just think this is too much. It's a bridge too far. I
0: believe in you. I think you can figure this out. You've figured so much out in your life. Why can't you figure this out?
1: I'm just saying it's a little annoying.
0: Ah, you'll get over it.
1: Okay, I got beef. Oilers 92 says, I have a rechargeable battery lawnmower / weed whacker set. Can't get a full yard on a charge. See, since you, I bought one of those vacuums as well. It doesn't get, it only lasts about 20 minutes.
0: So you made a bad purchase. Don't blame the technology.
1: Why is it even on the shelf? Why is...
0: Who are you? Who are you asking the question of?
1: I'm just putting it out there. I'm just asking questions.
0: You sound angry with your own self. Sounds like you made a bad purchase.
1: Did you look up Kama Sutra?
2: Yeah.
0: Did you spell it with a K?
2: That's funny.
1: Yeah, well, hey,
0: it can be funny.
2: Yeah, well, what's with that?
0: What's funny about it?
2: Is it not puns? Like,
0: what did you find?
1: What did you find?
2: Oh, okay.
1: We're going to come over there and look. I'll send you a link.
0: What did you find?
1: Yeah, I know.
2: Okay, never mind then. I don't know.
0: What did you find? No. Can you read me one of the puns?
2: Well, I don't have an example, but...
1: I'll bring you the book tomorrow.
2: Is a humorous title play on the ancient sexual manual to offer lighthearted, pun-filled advice.
1: I think maybe you got the children's edition or something.
0: I don't remember it to be a book of puns.
2: Oh, okay.
1: Or lightheartedness.
2: Okay. Yeah.
1: Anyway, okay. Well, let's okay. We got our next guest.
0: You're
1: is William
0: a
1: Page
0: beauty.
1: Yeah,
0: I don't know. Well,
1: I'm telling you, this will come in really handy this weekend, I think.
0: I feel like he doesn't use Google. He just texts his grandma.
1: Yeah, well, maybe.
0: Well, Trev, it's a lighthearted book filled with puns.
1: Grandma.org. Okay, our next guest has been waiting patiently. Let's bring him in here on the Firehouse Subs hotline. Firehouse Subs, hot, hearty, and made to satisfy 15 locations in and around the Edmonton area. Check out the one at the airport. They're serving the breakfast. He joins us, and I don't know where. Of course, that's where we'll start. Marshall Ferguson, CFL and TSN, thank you so much, man, for joining us again in a bit of a different time. Where are you? What are you doing?
3: I'm at home. I hate to disappoint, but I will say this.
1: He's got the leap, Larry.
0: What a sicko. You're sick. Although, if I was Marshall Ferguson's neighbor, I would just be happy he wasn't revving a motorcycle.
1: Yeah, I guess so, hey.
0: Right?
3: Unfortunately, I was just doing that, warming it up in case you guys wanted to hear the CB750. But no, I actually, there's a reason that I have currently the leaf blower out. We had a humdinger of a storm.
1: I saw that. Boys. Yeah, yeah.
3: Yeah, so this is a huge tree that came down next to my place. That is, we still have no power. We've been without for about the last, 20 hours or so, which in 2026 feels like the apocalypse.
0: Yeah.
3: Which to most people is terrible, and there's traffic jams here. Infrastructure is crumbling in the city of Hamilton ahead of Labor Day. It's been a hell of a day because people just have no sense of, like, I don't know, maybe keep a flashlight in your house.
1: Well, keep those electric, okay. Keep those batteries charged up, I guess, too. Are you running that, what's that leaf blower there? Is that all fully charged or what?
3: Yeah, this is, you know what, I went with the big boy series, the 40 volt Ryobi recently.
0: Obnoxious.
3: Because my son likes to ride around in this parking lot where we live as well, and I'm just, whatever three or four letter disorder you want to claim that I have, you're probably right. I have decided that every time he's riding his bike, because one time I saw him crash on loose gravel in an elementary school parking lot, that I would get a second leaf blower and I would use them dually style. And I would walk through the parking lot, cleaning the dust, the debris, and the gravel away as I was actually getting ready for him to ride. So there you go. Noah's on the leaf blower duty.
1: Hey.
3: He's gonna give it a go for you, right?
0: Oh, yeah. Problem solved. I bet it just cleaned up that tree, no problem.
3: I mean, honestly, it's as good as any babysitting investment I've ever made to just hand a child a leaf blower.
1: Yeah, that's a good point, too. But no damage other than the tree. You're all doing fine. Everybody's safe and healthy and all that.
3: All good. I think the area got beat up pretty good. Yeah, I mean, through basically coming off of Lake Huron, like Grand Bend area, down in towards Hamilton. Okay, no, we're good.
0: Is it a little obnoxious? A little distracting, is it?
3: I'm good with it. I just don't want to get in the way of your show. But no, it's up around Waterloo, there was all sorts of tornado warnings and stuff yesterday. So it was a little bit chaotic, but everybody's good. Everybody's good, and I'm just hoping that everybody isn't trapped by fallen trees as they head towards Labor Day or something.
1: Well, and since you're at home, I assume you got the call then, Tiger Cats Argos Monday, or what's your beat?
3: I do, yeah, that's me this week. I'm third year in a row, I think, of calling Hamilton Toronto for Labor Day Classic, so very exciting. It's honestly like the biggest game I do of the year because I don't do playoff games or anything like that yet, so I love it. I love it. It's such a fun assignment because, as you guys know, we go Fridays and Saturdays just like endlessly, and then eventually you get to a point where you kind of have this like strangely long week where even having the extra day or two, like aside from being able to spend time with my son before he goes into grade one, which is crazy, but being able to actually kind of like sit back and reflect on the season, I think, is as much of a gift as anything else at this point, just because you get a chance to understand like what are the trends and where have we been and what does this matchup actually mean. And in all honesty, a lot of it for me this week has just been like, what the hell is the East Division doing outside of the Montreal Alouettes? Because I've been trying to, like, you look at the number of combined wins with Ottawa sitting at zero and then Toronto and Hamilton 5 and 6, and it's like, or 4 and 5, I should say, then you've got 9 total wins and the Alouettes have 9 total wins. So it's it makes me wonder what the playoff structure is going to look like going into next season, I think, just because a team like the Ottawa Red Blacks won't be out of the playoff race next year for until what? I don't know, end of September potentially if they were winless, which is kind of crazy to say.
0: I'm stealing Eric's thunder on this because this is his point and I 100% agree with it. Should we start putting an asterisk next to both Toronto and BC as far as their record is concerned when making predictions? Because the World Cup was such an interruption to both those teams that we actually don't know the potential of these two squads?
3: It's a great point. I think it's been such a strange year. How can we properly characterize who and what they are at this point, right? Like they... we know that they have talent. That's not a mystery. Like you look at certain elements of those two teams, and for me, there's no question that they are special in certain phases of the game. But to go through what they've gone through, I don't know how we're supposed to realize what they are or what they're going to become until, even if we get to the end of the season and they have these strangely poor records, like it's almost like a wins above replacement conversation,
0: right?
3: Where if they were to play at home, what would that have actually looked like? It probably would have been worth an extra win or two, especially I think at BC, perhaps more than Toronto, because the Lions have started to develop some of that real kind of like home crowd feel. I think in Toronto, there's still that uphill battle as it stands right now to get people fully interested and invested outside of the hardcore fans. So, I think the thing that I think is interesting about that conversation, though, is, let's say Toronto or BC are the visiting team in a division semifinal. I wouldn't bet against them, like pulling off a random victory because of the way that we've seen them go into places at the start of the season and go through adversity. They'll probably feel like they're set up for it.
1: Yeah, no, I'd agree, and I'm very bullish on the Argonauts right now. Don't ask me why. I was talking with Will earlier.

0: I just see a story developing there. But you got the game, Ticats Argos. Must win for the Ticats. I think they still play Ottawa twice. But in terms of getting that, like, do you see a scenario in which, when it's all said and done, we're heading into the playoffs, there are three East teams in it? Do you see Hamilton hanging on to that third? Or is it just a matter of time before it's either one of Winnipeg, Calgary, or maybe even Saskatchewan that end up crossing over in the end?
1: So what you just said at the end of that sentence, I think, is the reason that we will definitively have a crossover this year, which is there is too much depth of talent in the West. And not, obviously, when you add an extra team, you know, an extra 20% worth of football, you can say, well, yeah, but that helps. No, this is about that group, I would say, at the bottom, quote unquote, of the West Division being more set up for success than any of the teams that are third or fourth, obviously fourth in the East, but third in the East as well. I think that's where my mind goes to, is that the teams in the West, based on the way that this season has trended, deserve a chance. But you're right, it means that the season series between Toronto and Hamilton gets decided on Labor Day, because Hamilton took the first one probably when they shouldn't have, because Liam Hirilahu missed the field goal at the end of the game. Yeah. And then Toronto gets the victory in pretty dominant fashion when they played at home against the Ticats in that weather-delayed game a couple of weeks ago. So the fact that this determines the season series, it's great, and I'm sure we are going to beat the hell out of that storyline on TSN, because that's how we're going to get people interested into a potential sub 500 third place game in the East Division. But the reality is, like, this is one game and there's a bunch of other games that have to be played. So to me, it's great if you win the season series and you have the tiebreaker. I genuinely think this is going to come down to which of these two teams doesn't drop the game they shouldn't. Like, who loses to Ottawa when they just straight up win?
0: And a tiebreaker is only as good as if you're tied. I mean,
1: exactly.
0: That's what I'm saying. They really don't mean much if you're.
1: And that's one of those things I hate, honestly, about trying to do like the big national television storylines, is that I'm like, this one determines it all. And then I'm internally going, not really. I'm like, they still got to win a bunch of other games, right? So I think for me, it's the question of who can steal a game or two against the teams they probably shouldn't be able to beat, that will determine who's going to get that last spot in the East. And it's crazy to say, like, because Montreal's run away with this thing and because the bottom of the East is so bad at this point, who's the second best team in the East? Do they even have a chance to beat the crossover team? Or are we staring down the barrel in the final year of the current playoff structure of a team from the West potentially probably doing the thing that we haven't seen,
0: right,
1: which is a West versus West Grey Cup, right? Because we saw

0: If Davis Alexander gets even slightly dinged or gets into a weird game like he did against Winnipeg last week, who's to say that a Winnipeg Blue Bombers team who has not been the class of the West Division this year couldn't go into Montreal and win an East final?
1: Yeah.
0: So it's, yeah, I mean, it's going to be chaotic, but I mean, that's nothing new for this.
1: The final year of this structure, I could see that the 1 year, like, you know, where you're finally looking for a West team to get through the East, maybe that is the case. They're all fascinating games. Of course, Friday in Montreal, Lions and Alouettes. Bombers Riders, it's always a classic there. You mentioned Battle of Ontario, but let's go to this one just lastly here. Elks in Calgary, Labor Day Monday, final game of the week. Our betting partners up at Play Alberta have the Elks -1 right now. What's your bead going into this? The Elks are coming off a bye. I don't think they feel disrespected. They've certainly taken more steps than maybe we would have predicted this season, but they're looking to prove people wrong on different fronts. And I think Labor Day Monday in Calgary is just another battle and another opportunity for them to lay down a marker. Tons of motivation there. But what's your early take here on the Stamps team? VA, you know, a little banged up. I assume he's going to be back. But your thoughts heading into the final game of the week?
0: Yeah, I think what Labor Day is typically kind of a microcosm of the season at large, right? It reminds you of what the trends have been, like I said, off the top, and also kind of like where the season is going. And for me, Edmonton in this season, like you say, has been the team that at the start of the year, I remember coming on with Eric and saying, okay, Edmonton's going to be better, we all think, based on paper. But we've said that in previous seasons. They have to actually beat somebody. So who are they going to beat? Well, they've beaten a whole bunch of people.
1: Yeah.
0: Like, they've,
1: yeah,
0: they've done an excellent job of setting the standard at a higher level for Mark Killam in his second year. So I am of the belief that this will be another one. And I think it's going to be an unbelievably competitive game, back and forth. Like, I can already, in my mind, just see Killam screaming at the refs and then Dave Dickinson running onto the field and yelling at the other team's players or whatever. There's all sorts of things going through my mind about what this matchup is going to look like. But I do think Edmonton has built a type of well-roundedness and a resolve that leads to, okay, they've had that all season long. Why wouldn't they show that on Labor Day in the biggest moment? I think the rematch as well at Commonwealth is going to be amazing, just because, like, that is, to me, that is going to be one of the best crowds of the entire season in the CFL at large. So I'm thrilled to see that Edmonton has taken that step forward to make these rivalry games matter more, because let's be real, the last 5 years, it's kind of felt like, you know, Edmonton, it'd be great if they held up their end of the bargain, and maybe they do for like the first half last year, right? And it's like you get a couple of big Javon Leak returns and all the rest, and then it's like, but they're just not good enough. They don't have enough kind of weapons to use to actually make the game feel different. So, yeah, my early feeling is just that Edmonton will answer the bell the way that they have throughout the season, and I would lean their way. Just honestly, the way that the West Division feels right now, they're kind of carving out a resiliency that is required to go on a Grey Cup run. And again, under the current structure, a Grey Cup run could be 2 weeks long.
1: Yep.
0: But I love when every time I talk to Edmonton, cover Edmonton, do an Edmonton game, I just get this sense that, like, there's a quiet confidence inside of that building that once in a while leaks out with Cody saying, we're great, we're not good. But really, it's just an internal thing. I think that they've figured out who they are. And for years, I think Edmonton football has had no idea what they are. So it's very refreshing.
2: Yeah, they don't get bullied. Like, some teams have a tendency to show their belly at a certain point. It feels like the Elks never show their belly. Like, they are always committed to showing up for the next play.
0: Yeah, totally. I love that analogy, too, just because I have a husky that constantly just, like, rolls and flops over and all the rest and is, like, a total suck. And it's like, if she's walking past a dog that she really doesn't like this morning when I was taking my son to go grab breakfast up the street because the power's out and we happen to have cash on us, so I was like, let's go find something. You walk past another husky and all of a sudden my dog starts doing the snarls
1: start
0: coming
1: out,
0: the teeth start coming out. I'm like, that's Edmonton. I'm like, 100%. They see something they don't like and all of a sudden the teeth come out. So, but again, internally, I think it's a very quiet, controlled message that they've been able to pull off.
1: Yeah. Well, let you get back to the cleanup, man. We really appreciate the time. Props to your son as well. He's doing the work back there. People are loving it. So, yeah, there he is. You keep blowing, kid.
0: He's showing his work off, boy.
1: It was a great background music to the whole segment there, Marshall. Appreciate it and have an outstanding call on Monday, man.
0: Thank you, guys. Talk to you soon.
1: Here you have it. Marshall Ferguson, CFL and TSN. Always outstanding to have him on. You never know what he's doing, where he's at. Today, I saw some footage from that storm. That was a I think they got the fair going on in Toronto and everything, yeah. And people were there and everything. But yeah, so good that everything's fine. The tree missed his house, I guess. But it's funny the leaf blower comes up.
2: It's taken all summer for the weather from here to reach Toronto.
1: It was a slow, yeah, yeah,

0: journey, but how do you like it now? And just quickly, that Labor Day Monday forecast in Calgary, thanks to Tracy Ham and Eggs, 12 degrees and showers in the forecast. I'm just...
1: Boo? You say boo.
0: Boo-hoo.
1: Boo, sir.
0: God.
1: Boo.
0: Switch it up. Things can change. It's just a forecast.
1: Yeah.
0: Just what the model suggests,
1: that's right?
0: That's right. It doesn't need to...
1: What a scientist.
0: What do they know? We need somebody for Kind of Easy Trivia right now. 780-218-9999. Paris Drew's inbox. If you want to play trivia, we're looking at what? 34-0?
2: 34-0.
0: If you want to extend the streak, you'll win $25 to Mr. Mike's plus unlock a Club 8 Loop remix from the vault. So that on the way. We got to talk Estes as well. Maybe we'll do that around 8:20, just after three questions too many for Park Mazda Estes. We will have hot takes, not scalding, but hot takes for Memory Express. That's at 8:30. The Fan Zone at 8:40, and the Wrap for William Huff, all still to come. So a jam-packed hour three, but we thank Marshall Ferguson for his time on the Firehouse Subs hotline. 780-218-9999. If you want to play trivia, get in right now. Tell Trev, maybe give him a... If you've read the Kama Sutra, give him a your favorite chapter, perhaps.
1: Or your favorite pun. Favorite Kama Sutra pun.
0: Maybe we'll have that. We'll work that into the three questions too many as well. 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I'm Lieutenant Eric. 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
4: Vladimir Guerrero Jr. hit his first home run in nearly a month in Toronto's 11-0 pounding of Cleveland last night. 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
2: Cruise traffic.
3: Watch out for a collision on West Henday northbound before Collingwood Road. There's another one, West Henday northbound on 100th Avenue. Stay to the far left. A collision on Argyle Road at 83rd Street has delays going through the intersection in all directions. And we have a stall on the exit ramp from westbound Yellowhead to go southbound 82nd Street. Stay to the right. FanDuel is now live in Thrill Alberta. 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

0: All right, hour three of the Nielsen Show is live, 8:09. Weta, it's really coming down out there, at least on the west end now. So
1: it's a good system running through here.
0: And with the darkness, like the sun not coming up, like
1: the darkness.
0: Kind of, well, it's just
1: I believe in a thing called love.
0: That's the karaoke hit that my wife loves to do when she, well, back in the day, doesn't do that. She's retired.
1: It's still so good. Oh my goodness. Yeah, this is not a little system.
0: Did you Google Kama Sutra as well?
1: No, I'm just taking a look at the satellite.
0: Oh, you got the radar up. Yeah, okay. Is this an all-day thing then? Yeah, that's good. Good size.
1: Yeah.
0: All right.
1: It's everywhere. You're not escaping this one.
0: Hey, who cut the lawn yesterday? Hey, look at that.
1: Look at that guy.
0: Coming up this hour, jam-packed hour, so let's get to it. The wrap for William Huff. We'll wrap up later on at around 8:50. We got the Fan Zone coming up. Fan Zone, that's on the way. 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We're going to dive into the Estes as well. We got the categories today. It is live on location slash event, I do believe. Yeah, here it is. Live on location slash event. So we'll get to that as well coming up just after. Kind of easy trivia and three questions too many on the way. Three questions too many for Park Mazda. Still time to get a few in. I like to leave a little flex opportunity if you have any questions specifically for Will Fraser this morning as he's in for Dustin Nielsen today. Please feel free to get them in. 780-218-9999. Trev, you're still trying to wrangle up somebody for... Who'd you try calling there? And he didn't pick up?
2: No.
0: He called me a dink, too. Yeah, he in the inbox there, yeah.
1: A double income, no kids?
0: You decided to phone him, did you? Yeah.
1: Because that's what you are.
0: I'm a dink.
1: Yes. Yeah.
0: Proud dink.
1: Sure.
0: But if you have any questions, get them in 780-218-9999. I do have an interesting one involving Vladdy for three questions too many.
1: I like it. I'm excited.
0: It's a serious question.
1: I'm excited.
0: Now, you've cobbled up the kind of easy trivia questions. A tad wordy.
1: It's a bit wordy. I worry about the wordy, but you're a pro. You're professional. You got this.
0: Yeah. I think we can do something.
1: We can
0: noodle around, exactly. Well, let's get to these Estes categories right now, and we can maybe touch back on them while Trev gets somebody for trivia here. It is live on location, and Estes as well, brought to you by Mr. Mike's. They're the title sponsor of this year's Estes, and of course, Rick Mallett from Hammer Injury Law. They've got the red carpet. Live on location of the year, Reed and Jay at Metro Cinema for last year's Estes. They were doing the show live there. Dusty was at a Subway in Sun Wapta, October 15th. I do believe I went there for lunch. That was a fun time, 11 to 1. Pizza for Ben out in Devon. We were at BP's there November 16th, I do believe. So a good cause there. Reed and Jay once again from William Huff's suite at Remax July 20th. I would assume for the Riverhawks, either home opener or early season play. So them doing their show from the ballpark. Those were live on locations for event of the year, last year's Estes. I don't know who would accept that. I guess probably Matt Iwanek since he, you know, does it all. Live on location, BPs. No specific there, just whenever. I guess I could win that. Trev, you and I could both win it for just going there and drinking on a random.
1: we've been
0: live on location. I have a share of that trophy. Client Mixer Watch Party 2-1 overtime loss to Tampa.
1: That
0: Nasty
1: sucked.
0: Bash 4. Any of the Selly's

0: stuff. So, you know, like, largely that's me, but I guess we're kind of making that a general category there. Super Bowl, of course, that's always a fun time. An unofficial major here at Edmonton Sports Talk. Third annual EST Golf Classic and the Mexico trip. Now, I know only some of us got to take part in that, myself and Dustin and a handful of nasties. But if you want to head down, Chelsea LaBelle, she's taking care of it again. Expedia Cruises, we're heading down. Marcela Mea Colonial, Mexico, February 24 to March 3rd. It's a tight, fun week, but you can email clabelle at expediacruises.com or give her a call or text 780-970-4834 for more information. We got somebody for trivia, do we, on the line?
1: Yes, we do.
0: I think
1: Michael is playing today.
0: Okay, Michael, have you played before?
2: Yes, sir.
0: Perfect. So we want to let you know you're playing for Mr. Mike's. They've officially exceeded recommended happiness levels twice a day now. Happiest hour starting at just $5. It runs 2 to 5 and again, 8 to close. Eats, drinks, and 20 ways to get happy. Mr. Mike's, eat locally, enjoy casually. So you need 3 out of 5. You'll also unlock a Club Beat Loop remix from the vault if you do get 3 out of 5. We'll start the ticker after I read the first question. Good luck, Michael.
2: Thank you.
0: Which NBA team was fined $30 million by the league in the Kawhi Leonard fiasco?
2: The Clippers.
0: Which team has Kawhi Leonard won a championship with?
2: Toronto Raptors.
0: Which Canadian MLB team is now a game and a half back of a wild card spot?
2: The Blue Jays.
0: Who homered for the Jays yesterday?
2: Guerrero.
0: What is the name of this coming long weekend?
2: Labor Day.

0: mean, there's blood all over my hands in this, too, as well, because I put the lineup together.
1: Mantell back to pass.
2: You know what? I saw it in his eyes.
3: 5 days of isolation.
1: Talks a little junk coming back.
4: 5 yards deep.
5: Ben Midler is going to be in the park today?

0: going to be Craig McTavish.
1: Craig's on it.
0: I know that for sure.
1: Craig's on it.
2: It's kind of like the garbage truck.
1: Craig's on it.
2: Pulling out of your cul-de-sac, you know, it's just kind of...
0: And if anybody's going to find the solution,
1: Craig's on it.
0: It's going to be Craig McTavish. I know that for sure.
3: Michelle Pfeiffer,
0: Craig McTavish,
3: Tequila Sunrise, Raul Julia, written and directed by
4: Todd Nelson,
5: Matt T behind the bench, genius.
6: You know what? I saw it in his eyes. This is when you see the results.
4: I put the lineup together in the roster.
7: Craig's on it.
4: Whoa.
8: A Club Igloo remix unlocked from the vault, courtesy Mike. He's on his way to Mr. Mike's. Mike, more like Wyke, as Casino Dealer Jay says. Yeah, congratulations. Yeah, it was a flawless performance, man.
9: Sure.
8: As we said, a little wordy, but he pulled it through there. Five
9: wordy,
8: out of five.
9: But easy.
8: Well, kind of easy.
9: Yeah.
8: As the name goes. He's off to Mr. Mike's, $25 richer, and a Club Igloo remix from the vault, brought to you by Memory Express, the official IT partner of Edmonton Sports Talk. 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Social media accounts. Hey, guys, where can people follow you on social media? Maybe let's start with Trev first, and we'll get to you. I know you have a lot of accounts. That Trev, where can people follow you on socials?
10: You can follow me at YouTube _Trev
8: on
10: Twitter and Instagram.
8: Same
10: TikTok
8: handle.
10: And TikTok if you want.
8: Okay, TikTok.
9: Yeah. Nice.
8: Okay, and Will, where can
10: you... Will.
8: What about you? Where are you at these days?
9: I fully encourage you to head down to whatever local library you have. If you do not currently have a library card, pick one up and use the facilities there. Books, tapes, CDs, DVDs. You can use the internet while you're there. To go on to Trev's social media accounts.
8: You can do that today. Yeah.
9: But some local libraries, like mine out in Stony Plain, you can even get a family pass to the leisure center.
8: That's the
9: right.
8: Yeah,
9: like,
8: that's how
9: like
8: you do
9: it's
8: it. That's how you do it.
9: You want to make your life better. Check that out. You can even get internet from like they will lend you out on a 2-week basis a wireless internet so that you can have internet for a couple of weeks.
8: You can get a pump. You can get a steam. Mm-hmm. You can get a dip in the pool and enlighten yourself.
9: Yeah,
8: what about this old chestnut here? Your Instagram account.
9: Look at
8: that. He's talking about Twitter. Fraser TSN 1260 on Instagram. You can follow Will's now defunct Twitter account, which just a lot of me.
9: Yeah.
8: But then there's a picture. Look at this. Hey, back in the day, that takes it back a bit. But
9: those are cute kids.
8: Yeah, I well
9: like those like.
8: Must have good genes.
9: Everyone says that about their kids, but most people are lying. I'm not.
8: You have a cute wife.
9: Cute.
8: You won the lottery.
9: She's a stunner, man.
8: I tell you.
9: Yeah.
8: Question number one, and this is the Jays question I was teasing you with here, Will. The Jays have 22 games left in the regular season.
9: Okay.
8: What are you setting the over-under for home runs from Vladimir Guerrero Jr.?
9: Over-under.
8: For the remaining 22
9: 11 and a
8: games.
9: Half.
8: 11 and a half. Ooh, that's spicy. I'm taking the under.
9: Okay. That's what an over and under should require you to do. Take one or the over.
8: Well, yeah. Over the
9: 11 and a half.
10: Does he start heating up? I was kind of joking earlier, probably.
9: No, you weren't.
10: I'm going to say 3.5.
9: You're sitting there at 3.5 for the next. I'll take the over.
8: The over on that.
10: I mean, that was his first home run in over a month?
9: I agree.
8: Still hasn't went at home, right?
10: Yeah.
9: I agree.
8: We're still on that?
9: The guy loves a moment.
10: And that's
9: the moment is here.
8: Yeah. The moment is now. Yeah.
9: Yeah.
8: No bigger one.
10: Yeah. So I'll stick to 3.5.
9: Okay. We'll
8: Library Pat says, thanks for pumping up the library tires, Will.
9: Mm-hmm.
8: Thumbs up emoji.
9: Yeah, there you go.
10: Nice.
8: No, my wife now, she reads like 5 books a day. Loves, like she is.
9: Yeah.
8: She walks in the library and they say, hey.
9: Yeah. You know? Does she like reserve stuff online?
8: Oh, yeah.
9: That's my wife as well.
8: Yeah. No, it's a great deal. Can't find a better one. Question number two, favorite thing to do in the rain or while it's raining?
9: While it's raining. Baking. I love to bake.
8: Yeah.
9: Especially like because in the summertime, like you're loath to turn the oven on.

0: Green is nice too in its own. Like, yeah, there's a different type of vibe. Maybe not so much having the windows open because it's getting a little more chilly, but.
1: I used to be able to do a Sam Waters imprint. I can't do it anymore.
0: Yeah. I bought a lot of those Formula One Lego sets just for a car, a small one.
1: Just to build during.
0: And I they're still boxed up.
1: They are.
0: So, in case of days like today,
1: that's,
0: I might be privy to, take an Alpine.
1: Yeah.
0: That today.
1: Oh, nice.
0: It's a nice little,
1: nice.
0: Just for the, do you like to play in the rain, inside, outside?
2: Do I like to play in the rain? I love to. Yeah, I go outside by myself.
0: Put on the wellies.
2: Yeah, well, I love the rain. So
1: you didn't grow up in a rainy area though.
2: So
1: have you enjoyed being in a damper climate?
2: No, this summer was kind of annoying. Not gonna lie.
1: It's so green though.
2: Yes. I do like that, but the mosquitoes have been. I've never seen mosquitoes like this.
1: Oh, really?
2: In my entire life.
1: This is my childhood where it was like, go outside and play, and you'd be like, I'm gonna die.
0: I'm going to catch the Zika.
1: Yeah, exactly.
2: Crazy. It's ruined golf a little bit. It's been annoying. It's ruined my golf game.
1: It's a game that deserves to be ruined. Yeah.
2: But growing up, I used to do, I don't know if you guys ever heard of this, and my dad's listening right now, so a little bit of a blast from the past, but toothpick races. Have you ever heard of that?
1: In the gutters and stuff like that?
2: Yeah. That was like my favorite thing to do when I was younger. But we called it.
1: This is going to sound wrong. We called it poo sticks when I was a kid. But that's because Winnie the Pooh used to, on a bridge, everyone would drop their stick on one side of the bridge, and then you'd race over to the other to see who won the race. Oh. It was called poo sticks.
2: Okay.
1: But only because of Winnie the Pooh, not because it was poop.
0: Poo with an H. Yeah.
2: Right. But now, one of my favorite things to do, back home when it was a tradition of mine. Whenever it rained, I would always get some tea. And I would just draw. It was so relaxing.
1: You would. Do you have a bit of a talent for it?
2: No, not really.
1: Would other people say that you do?
0: He does. He said no, not really, which means he does.
1: Yeah. Have you been complimented on the things that you have drawn?
2: Yes. Yes.
1: Good for you. I can't.
2: Yeah.
1: No one has ever complimented.
2: It's a skill.
1: Everyone has always just been like, what are you trying to communicate to the world?
0: Yeah, but art is in the eye of the beholder too. It's abstract.
1: It's not intentional. It looks like I'm having a medical emergency. So,
2: but then also I got to shout out fishing. I love fishing in the rain.
0: Jasmine says driving while listening to Adele.
1: Yeah. Yeah.
3: Hello.
0: You know, a good rain drive ain't that bad either.
2: Yeah, that's a good answer, Jazz.
1: I've been happily married for 26 years, and Adele's the only reason I would get a divorce, just so I could listen to her.
0: Oh, not even
1: really feel it.
0: Yeah, you want to go through that work.
1: Hello.
0: Yeah.
1: Yeah. Is it me or... Yeah.
0: Question number 3. Which fictional universe would you survive in for about 5 minutes before completely failing?
1: Fictional universe would I survive in before completely failing? This is a broad subject.
0: Yes. I watched a documentary, Nova, on black holes.
1: Okay, that's not fictional.
0: Yesterday. No, it's not. Well, to some, it still is.
1: That's a good point. That doesn't.
0: Just have you ever seen one?
1: Just because you don't believe it doesn't make it fictional.
0: Science is a... just depends. It's like drawing. Who knows? Who's to say?
1: That's literally what science does.
0: But you go in there, right? And time slows down.
1: Yes, time dilation.
0: But not for you while you're in there. It actually speeds up.
1: Right.
0: But people looking at you slows down. And then when you get in there, you thin out to a spaghetti string before all of your molecules are separated and you just kind of pop into the dust. So that'd be the answer, because you wouldn't survive for 5 minutes.
1: Yeah.
0: Like you would actually...
1: Yeah. It's like the science experiment that is like, if you were to accelerate at 1G, so what we're experiencing right now is 1 gravitational unit, so you wouldn't feel any different. If you were to accelerate at 1G, you could transit the entire observable universe within your lifetime. Even though you would never reach the speed of light, just that acceleration and time dilation, it would take 8 billion, 12 billion years, but you would only experience something like 60. Crazy, right? Isn't that crazy?
0: You also see in the black hole, the whole universe kind of go kaputs.
1: Turn off.
0: Yeah. Fictional universe, Trev. Maybe it's Law and Order for you? Would you survive on the streets? SVU? Whether on the good side of the law or the bad side of the law? I mean, it's tough.
1: Yeah. I listen, I'll go with

0: Who Framed Roger Rabbit. I think I would get hit by an anvil for sure.
1: You'd get dipped?
0: That's a dark movie, actually.
1: It is a very...
0: When I was a little kid, it was way... It was super terrifying.
1: Yeah.
0: Yeah.
1: In a recent Death Draft, one of those was the shoe getting...
0: Yeah, yeah.
2: Probably the Jurassic universe.
1: It'd be tough to survive with the dinosaurs.
0: Yeah.
2: Yeah. And I'm like I like climbing trees. I don't want to get a good look. Next thing I know,
0: you would basically have to do what other mammals did back then, which was dig a hole and stay in it.
2: Yeah.
0: Yeah.
2: And even then they'd
0: smell then they might find you.
2: Oh yeah.
0: Yeah.
1: Well, even that guy, what is it, the third one or whatever? Who's the guy that trains the raptors?
2: Chris Pratt?
1: Yeah, even him.
2: Oh.
1: Like, he should have probably been.
2: Yeah.
0: I don't know.
1: He lucked out a lot. He's very good.
2: Blue the raptor.
1: Yeah, right. Raptor.
0: He's that, like, that's peak charisma, though. Maybe that's the secret sauce in a universe like that. You just need to be the most charismatic person.
1: You got
0: to
1: be an alpha.
0: Yeah.
2: It's okay, C-Rex.
1: Yeah. Be a big dog.
2: It's okay.
0: Well, you put your hand up in front of them, right? Whoa.
2: Have a moment.
0: Whoa.
2: Whoa, easy. Yeah.
0: Kind of like with the Incredible Hulk, right? Like, sun's going down, big guy.
2: Yes.
1: Lay low. Let's go over these Estes categories again. That was three questions too many for the great staff at Park Mazda. 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It's Wing Wednesday every Wednesday from 4 till close. 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So today we are going over the live on location / event of the year. And I know I went over them earlier just to go over them again, and we will throughout the day here on all of our shows here in Edmonton Sports Talk 6 to 6. Live on locations are Reed and Jay from William Huff Suite at Remax for Riverhawks game, July 20th. Pizza for Ben Day, Devin Boston Pizza. That was out back in November. Dusty at Subway Sunwapta. They opened that new location last October. And Reed and Jay, once again, from Metro Cinema for last year's Estes Awards. 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In terms of event of the year, last year's Estes, live on location at BP's. Oilers games, I mean, regular season, the playoffs ones, I mean, goes without saying, those are always a hoot. But any oil streams as well. 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And even us, I guess, just going there on our own for an afternoon. Client Mixer Watch Party, 2-1 overtime loss to Tampa. I was away for that as I was at Selly Sports Bar and Lounge, which you can join me again every Monday and Thursday night during the NFL regular season. 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I'm going to put in here as well the EST Fun Spiel. Get a little curling love.
2: Oh, yeah.
1: 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Or for more info, you can give her a call or a text, 780-970-4834. Will, I know you're not kind of around too much, but Trevor, is there anything else you'd like to add to this list as it stands?
2: Selfishly, I think I'm going to throw the Toronto trip.
1: Toronto Blue Jays, best weekend of Trevor's life. Okay.
2: Beautiful moment.
1: Anything else jumping off the page here? I'm thinking we always, like, there's always something that it's a... The year is long, and we often forget, you know, some of these one-offs. Anybody else? Nasty Chat or Benny and Jay and Damon Bunting's Backyard that comes in from K-Bird.
2: Last week.
1: Yeah, we'll put that in there. Benny and Jason, Damon Bunting's Backyard, shooting hoops and all that good stuff there. Gotta love it. Damon Bunting, what a host. 780-218-9999 as well if you want to add to this list. Of course, we'll be populating it as the

0: TikTok. El Presidente was there last night at Mr. Mike's. Oh, were you with Atif or what? Was that?
1: Yeah, I'm thinking he was.
0: Why are we just saying, hey, I went out to... Well, what did you get? Atif never even... Did he even get back to us?
1: No.
0: Well, that's okay. Matthew Hyman says the debacle. I don't know what that... Is that following into Jay and Benny at Damon Bunting's court there? Was that the debacle that we're thinking of here? Anyways, if you have any others, get them in. 780-218-9999. I wouldn't last in a monster universe, Jason LeDuc says. Godzilla and King Kong would make me live in a cave in the mountains.
2: I think that's just it, though, right? Like, if you're in the King Kong or Godzilla universe, don't you just leave the city?
0: You can always leave.
2: Yeah.
0: I don't understand that. Yeah, you can just go away.
2: Like
0: move.
2: It feels pretty predictable where the problems are going to be. Kind of like if you live in a tsunami universe, you don't live next to the ocean.
0: You wouldn't want to.
2: Right.
0: El Presidente, I had surf and turf last night with broccoli, cheese, double baked potato. That's a good plate. They do a mean steak there at Mr. Mike's.
2: Wow.
0: All right, let's move on. We got hot takes coming up here after the sports update. If you're all listening on 95.7 Cruise FM, we'll get you a quick look at the traffic. A rainy, wet one here in Edmonton this morning. So be advised and peep up to the traffic update here, but also a sports update on all of our streaming platforms and on YouTube. 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Will Fraser in for Dust Nielsen. Lieutenant Eric will be back in a couple minutes live from the Popeyes Louisiana Kitchen Studio. Hot takes on the way, the Fan Zone and the Wrap, all still to come in hour number three.
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1: Watch out for a structure fire at 112th Avenue and 82nd Street. Watch for fire crews in the area. Traffic lights are out on Yellowhead Trail at 124th Street. We have a collision on southbound 97th Street just before 127th Avenue in the left lane. A stall on the exit ramp off of westbound Yellowhead to go onto 82nd Street southbound. There's a collision on West Henday northbound just after Collingwood Road, and another collision West Henday northbound at 100th Avenue in the left lane. 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

0: 8:37, a little Canadian content there. The Smalls bringing you in. Hour three of the Nielsen Show continues here on Edmonton Sports Talk from the Popeyes Louisiana Kitchen Studio. 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Will Fraser in for Dustin Nielsen. He's got the call tomorrow night out in Montreal as Labor Day weekend and the CFL kicks off between the Alouettes and Lions. Lieutenant Eric and YouTube Trev, you heard there on the Sports Update. Welcome back to everybody listening as well. 95.7 Cruise FM, celebrating 1 year on the FM dial. 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We got the wrap coming up. We got the fan zone coming up. But right now it's time for some scalding hot takes. Not scalding, but we're just going to have hot takes as Dustin, the midholder, is gone. Will's in the chair. So it's not going to be some sort of competition. No judging today. 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So the assignment was to come up with a hot take. Trev, you said you got one. Will, let's start with you. What do you have a take here?
1: Here's my take.
0: Not the red car stealing thing.
1: Yeah, the NBA has handed down their final decision on the Kawhi Leonard LA Clippers fiasco. Clippers are absolutely hammered by this, and they gave Kawhi Leonard a slap on the wrist, which, honestly, I completely endorse. I have no problem with a player asking for the moon. It is up to the adults in the room to say
0: yes,
1: no.
0: Yeah,
1: it is not up to the player to not ask.
0: Yeah.
1: So anyways, it clears the way for the Raptors to reacquire their former superstar who led them to their one and only championship. Here's my take. I don't stop here on the reunion tour. If I'm the Toronto Raptors, I am already on the phone. I have Emmanuel Quickley. I have RJ Barrett. I have Colin Murray-Boyle. I have those types of names ready to go to reacquire Pascal Siakam for the Miami Pacers.
0: Okay.
1: Reunion tour in full swing. Bring back Kawhi. Bring back Pascal.
0: Bring back Damon Stoudemire.
1: Well, he would be easier.
0: Yeah. I get what you're saying, though. Yeah, well, it's a vibe. It's something that people can latch on to and say, hey, you know, this was very good. Hey, we're bringing the game back together. What do you think one last dance?
1: Listen, as a basketball guy, we have
0: seen... Does Kawhi make the call himself?
1: We have seen, like, the Raptors have wanted to maybe play a type of total football version of basketball, right? Sort of a positionless basketball. And I think Scotty Barnes bringing the ball up the floor is actually an advantage. Like, he played a lot of point guard in high school and even in parts of college. The guy has a decent enough handle, and he can dish as well.

0: Hello?
1: Hey, yeah, just his nonchalant approach.
0: Yeah, yeah. It's Kawhi.
2: I don't know if it's going to help the situation, but if I am the Raptors, every day I'm walking up to Kawhi going, told you so.
0: Yeah.
2: Told you so.
0: Shouldn't have left.
2: Welcome back, but told you so.
0: Also, yeah.
2: But you know, the only team that's been able to handle your injury situation, it was us. And when you said you were leaving, told you so, wasn't going to work out. Told you so. I know it would be petty, but I think they've earned it at this point.
0: My hot take this week, teams, when they're playing each other, white jerseys should only be worn when the color scheme matches.
2: Okay. That you need to be taking into consideration the overall look of a thing.
0: Yes. Yeah. Growing up, hockey to me was always the home. Where's the whites? Sure. That's the world I come from.
2: Old person though.
0: I get that. That's probably
2: a good sort of. You know, you're old if you're more comfortable with that.
0: I still am, and it'll never change. Yeah. But and there are certain teams, certain sports. Sometimes you would actually side with the white jerseys and say that's more of a poppy. Because
2: when did they make the switch in like 2005? Like, has it been something like 20 years?
0: Yeah, oh, it's been a while, yeah. But I'm still, it's never going to leave me. But I'm just saying, I think I'd rather want, like, if the Blackhawks roll into town, I want them wearing their reds, and I want the Oilers wearing their blues. Red, blue.
2: Now,
0: if the Rangers are rolling into town, yes. Now there's a color. Now somebody's got to wear a white, and maybe you would go to the visiting team or whatever.
2: Okay.
0: But in sports, and I know that they did the Christmas game in the NFL, and if you were colorblind, all you were seeing was brown.
2: So basically,
0: that
2: one year. You're saying is you only want to see road whites when necessary.
0: When necessary.
2: Okay.
0: I think the Stampeders and the Rough Riders could have a cool thing like a Christmas Bowl whenever their first regular season matchup of the year. You get the Christmas Bowl, and you get and then the winning team comes away with a tree or something like that. But I'm all for let your jerseys breathe.
2: So the Nashville Predators wouldn't even need a second jersey. They could pretty much roll with the gold all the time.
0: Vegas maybe would be.
2: No, Vegas would be another one, yeah.
0: That you'd have to maybe.
2: Oh, I see what you're saying. Yeah. You'd have to. Oh, good point.
0: When suggested, or if you had a one-off night or whatever. But I want color v. color.
1: I think they did that a few times this year, if I'm not mistaken.
0: Yes,
1: and it was awesome. For certain teams.
0: Yeah, yeah.
1: Yeah.
0: Was it the Nordiques Avalanche involved in that? I think it was.
1: The Hurricanes.
0: That's what it was. Yeah. Now that pops.
2: I would like to know if this is a vestigial tale sort of situation. Like, is the whole white road jersey thing, is that just an old TV problem? Like, did they institute that rule because on black and white television, you could only tell the teams apart because of that? Like, has our technology advanced to the point where it's not necessary anymore? And we just don't realize it. We don't realize why the rule was originally made. I'd like to know why was the rule originally made.
0: Giant Mike says, what if their color is white? Well, then wear white. The primary is white, then that white is
2: actually,
0: the color.
2: That's a good counterpoint to that. It allows a team to choose white as their primary color.
0: Which we don't have. Yes. Trev, what's your take? Hot take.
1: Well, that was good. I like that. I liked your takes, boys. I'll stick to the Oilers here. It's been discussed that Connor and Leon, there's a good chance that they'll start the season on the same line.
2: That's been talked about in this city?
1: Yes.
2: What?
1: Yes. Isn't that crazy?
2: What? They literally have wasted time talking about if Connor and Leon should play together or not play together?
1: Yeah.
2: What?
1: It was on.
2: This is the first I've heard of it.
1: But anyway, if that's the case, I think Leon Draisaitl 60 goals this year. He's riding shotgun with McDavid. Why not? It's not like out of the realm of possibility. He got 55 goals, which is a career high. He got 52 goals two seasons ago. But yeah, I think.
2: So if I'm to read between the lines on this, Leon Draisaitl overrated.
1: No.
2: That's not your hot
0: take. Careful, that takes hot.
2: I thought that was your hot take.
0: He was working towards that.
2: Yeah, I thought that was going to be your hot take.
1: No, I think hot take. Leon Draisaitl for this
2: I'm
1: year.
2: I'm just trying to understand what you're saying.
0: What about Pod Colson?
2: What you're saying is if
0: he's eating his lunch.
2: What you're saying is if he doesn't play with Connor McDavid, he's not that good.
1: No.
2: That's literally what you're saying.
1: No, he's just better with him.
2: Are we saying different things here?
1: Most players are better with Connor.
2: Right.

0: So I'm just
1: But
0: saying.
1: I mean, it goes both ways. Connor McDavid's better with Leon Draisaitl.
0: Is he, though?
1: Well, of course.
0: Is he?
1: Yeah, of course.
0: Is he? So Connor McDavid's overrated.
1: Oh, my gosh. I'm not doing this. But his second Rocket this year, 60 goals for Leon Draisaitl.
0: So your hot take is that both Connor McDavid and Leon Draisaitl are overrated. They're just benefiting
1: the
0: from playing
1: this,
0: with each other.
1: I'm just going to say yes, Will.
0: They just benefit from playing with each other.
1: They are both overrated.
0: On any other team,
1: Okay.
0: Hot take.
2: Careful, that takes high. Yeah. Martin says, wearing whites at home is because when teams were on the road, it was harder to clean blood out of white jerseys, so darks were worn to hide the blood. At home, the blood was easy to remove from white jerseys because the equipment team had time. So, hockey's not that type of game anymore. You can throw that out of there.
0: Yeah. Ever since they put helmets on, I think they probably solved a lot of these problems.
2: It's a soft sport now, Will. That's hot takes for Memory Express. Let's get into the fan zone here. Fan zone.
0: I think we can give them the mitt. By the way, I know we weren't playing for the
2: potholder.
0: The fact that he just said that Connor McDavid and Leon Draisaitl are
1: both overrated.
3: Yeah. Oh, gosh.
2: That could be taken here.
1: Unless I said that.
2: See,
1: is that what I said?
2: Look, you don't need to believe it. All you need to do is say it. Fair. You don't need to believe it. Fan Zone is presented by Northern Gauge in Sherwood Park. 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Going off of Trev's hot take there, I want to dive into Spec put out an article yesterday, and it's titled New Season, Same Questions for Oilers.
0: Yeah.
2: Now, I know you...
0: Thanks for writing it.
2: You went over this article here before the show, as did I. Did he miss anything?
0: He tilled earth.
2: The first sentence is an elite top end, an overabundance of fringe wingers, and as usual, a big fat question mark in goal.
0: Yeah.
2: I doesn't mention the defense.
0: I love Spec, and I like his takes because he's willing to have them.
2: Yep.
0: But I do think that there is an overabundance of navel gazing in this town, and when we are all guilty of it, in that we look at the Edmonton Oilers and all we see is what we perceive to be missing.
2: Okay, but there was changes made. Some would argue that you just made changes in your rearranged deck. New season, same questions for Oilers. Do you agree with that? The title of that article?
1: Man, I hate the title of this article because it's kind of true, which sucks.
2: Yeah, so you...
1: I hate it.
2: Yeah.
1: But it's true.
2: But you're down with it, yeah.
1: Yeah.
0: I guess my question is, what are we talking about?
2: Well,
0: are we talking
2: about... top end, an overabundance of fridge winners, and a big fat question mark?
0: Are we talking about a bad hockey team?
1: No.
0: So what are we talking about?
1: Fringe wingers.
2: Are we talking about a team that's competing for a Stanley Cup? Well, everybody's competing for one, yes.
0: Yes, like...
2: But are they...
0: It is a salary-capped league. Every team's gonna have question marks. You can't address all of your weaknesses because at some point you run out of money to address them. That's the way it's designed.
1: This team has a few more question marks than...
0: No,
1: then
0: who?
1: Teams.
0: The
1: Florida Panthers. Then
0: the Florida Panthers who didn't make the playoffs last year. That Florida Panthers team.
2: They have a plan. They have a plan in place.
0: They're a one player team. Is basically what you're saying, that the Florida Panthers lose their best player.
1: Oilers team can make the playoffs without McDavid?
0: I don't know. We haven't seen it.
1: Yeah.
0: Like this is my point. There is no perfect team. Every team has weaknesses. We are just hyper-focused on the one in this town. If you hyper-focused on any other team out there, you would find as many holes in the system.
2: Yeah, but Will.
1: No.
0: Yes.
2: Will, come on.
0: Absolutely, Will. You would.
1: No.
0: Pick a team.
1: The Florida Panthers. They've got wingers galore.
0: They didn't make the playoffs last year.
2: That was a coordinated tank from the start.
1: Yes.
2: They knew that they weren't going to be, so they just said, screw it. And then everybody kind of went to their retirement home.
0: You're confident in the Florida Panthers goaltending?
1: More so than Oilers goaltending.
0: Oh, really?
1: Right, yes.
0: Why?
1: I don't know. Markstrom, he'll have an off year, and then he'll have a great year, and then he'll have an off year.
0: You just described the Oilers goaltending.
1: Yeah, but Markstrom has put together wicked seasons.
0: Including last year?
1: Not last year.
0: When he was outplayed by Jake Allen in New Jersey?
1: The year prior, he was lights out.
2: What about the blue line in front of him?
1: And see, and that's another point.
2: He expected mentioned defense in that opening line, and I think that's another big question mark, obviously, that you have to look at.
1: Yeah.
2: Because that he did.
0: I'm not disagreeing that there are always going to be question marks heading into a season, especially one in which the team you think underperformed. I'll just say this. There was two teams that played as much hockey as the Edmonton Oilers. The other one didn't make the playoffs. Right? There is a wear and tear on a franchise that plays as much hockey as the Oilers and the Florida Panthers did. For the Florida Panthers, it cost them their best player. For the Edmonton Oilers, it kind of cost them the abilities of their top-end players. Even though they didn't miss extended periods of time, they weren't as good. So, like, is the situation as dire as we think it is? Never.
2: No, never is. But is there a...
0: There's always a but. Absolutely.
2: There's a dire in here.
0: Just saying,
2: there's a dire in a multiple...
0: There is a but, no matter what team you look at.
2: Speck finished the article. The biggest question here is whether Babcock can create a defensive environment in which goalies will have a chance to be good in Edmonton. There's a reason this place has been a goalie graveyard. It's not all about the guy in the crease. Edmonton Oilers for Life 1 says, I can't stand this guy. He also says, is this guy delusional? He says, yes, but those teams don't have Connor effing McDavid.
0: Right. That's my point.
2: I think the two of you are kind of in agreement here.
0: That's my everyone in this town since they got Connor McDavid wants to justify them winning without him. Then trade Connor McDavid and prove what a smart franchise you are. Or keep the best player of his generation and enjoy the hockey, folks.
2: Enjoy. We're not here to enjoy.
0: Listen, I don't partake in my sports entertainment
2: this
0: to be entertained.
2: This isn't entertainment.
0: I am merely settling like arguments with other people online. And if I can't win that argument, screw that hockey team. Like, there would be just as many people upset in this town if they won a Stanley Cup as happy, because half the people are betting against them.
2: But you would agree, even though it's a new season, there are same questions for the Oilers.
0: Right, because there's always going to be, like, in a town that...
2: Concerning questions.
0: Like, in a town that has a Connor McDavid, you know what? You're not going to have a superstar goaltender. You can't afford it.
2: Unsigned text says the Panthers would have made the playoffs in this division.
0: Would they? If they had to do the travel that the Edmonton Oilers have to do, would they? Like,
1: you... I mean, they're traveling on,
0: you
1: like...
0: You can't do
1: East-West
0: comparison, because playing in the East is not the same as playing in the West.
2: Yeah, but they're way down there on the dinky of America. Like, they're right down there. They got to travel too, even on the Eastern Seaboard. You know,
0: you're right. Yeah, they do have to travel.
1: You know what they do in those planes? They play poker. They play vids.
2: Some of those teams in the East can take trains. They don't even need to get on a plane. Like, they just take a train.
1: I don't know. Like, I don't buy into the travel argument.
0: They're
1: treated like kids out there.
0: You don't buy into the travel.
2: It used to be a lot more rough.
1: Yeah.
2: Like, back in the day.
0: It is. Talk to the players, man.
2: Sports science.
0: Like, why do you think the players, like, all things being equal, choose the East over the West? It's because of the travel. Yeah. They all say it. Hey, why did you choose to sign out East? Travel's a big thing.
1: Being able to
0: be home in my own bed more nights of the year,
2: yes,
0: is a big,
2: yes,
0: thing for me.
2: Yes.
1: Does that make them play worse?
0: Listen, I'm just saying that if you look at the record, they would have made the playoffs in the West. Yeah, but they would have had to play in the West. Like,
2: no, I hate the whole, if they would have been in this division and they were called this and they had this and that, well, yeah, but they're not. So they didn't. Redbeard says Will is the best. Totally agree. Pat says late Esty push by Fraze for rant of the year. I don't think anyone has said they should trade McDavid to win a cup. Tay-Tay says, I think more people have said trade Bouchard to win a cup. So that's another kettle of fish that we don't need to get in. Anyways, that's good. We batted that around. I really enjoyed that fan zone. It's the fan zone. We want to hear from you as well. Nasty chat blowing up here. God, I love you.
0: Well, I know
2: where you come from.
0: I lived through really bad hockey teams in this town.
2: Yeah.
0: I know what a bad hockey team looks like.
2: Yeah.
0: It is not this team. This is a good hockey team,
2: yeah,
0: with bad fans.
2: But more questions with this good hockey team than we had questions about the bad teams. Because we really didn't have, we knew.
0: Yes.
2: That was just no.
0: You're right. You're right. It was more obvious. Oh, they suck. That's the my problem. Case. Oh, I get it. I get it. Todd Marchant's their number one center. Yeah, you're probably going to struggle a little bit if that's the case. Shane Corson's their best player. Yeah, you're probably not a very good hockey team.
2: Remember Nikita Nikitin?
0: Right, exactly.
2: Yeah. We had some good rosters back in the day.
0: Mike Comrie's going to lead this team to victory. Nope.
2: No?
0: Nope. Turns out that's actually not the thing.
2: But he could have if they were in the East.
0: I just, like...
2: And the travel.
0: Hockey fans are so addicted to the next that they never pay attention to the current.
2: Jason LeDuc says, Cook will freaking Will Ramsey in Hell's Kitchen. He's right, though. Too many people can't just enjoy being a fan. They need to be validated for some reason. So I think he's summing up your point there.
0: I think it's because hockey is such a niche sport that it has created the sense within the casual fan that they're an expert. Whereas when you are a fan of let's take English Premier League soccer, it's very clear that there are people who know more about that sport than you or I ever could imagine. Whereas hockey just doesn't have that. It does not have the overall mass of fandom to remind you to just be a fan.
2: Because there are bloggers now part of... Exactly. Front offices that are winning Stanley Cups. Yeah.
0: Guys so anybody who started can do it. A website
2: anybody can
0: who
2: do it.
0: Are now pulling in a salary from a
2: you
0: professional
2: You can do it. I can do it. Trev right. can do it. We can all yes. do it. It's easy. Okay. Well, that's the Fan Zone brought to you by Northern Gauge in Sherwood Park. Check them out today. Let's get into the wrap right now for William Huff. If you want your place to look as good as ours, why wouldn't you? Visit WilliamHuff.com. They've been in business since 1952, so you know they're incredible what they do. WilliamHuff.com. Boys, what did we learn on the show today? You learned about the Kama Sutra.
0: Yeah.
2: And I will bring the book in tomorrow. You can...
1: That's a big one.
2: Yeah.
0: It's my favorite book of puns.
1: It is, in fact, not pun.
2: The illustrations are wild.
1: Upon further review.
0: Upon further review.
2: You checked out a few of those.
0: These are the weirdest puns I've ever come across.
1: What is this?
0: I don't get it.
1: What is that? What is that?
2: Yeah. And they all got funny names, too. It's quite illuminating. Well, we learned that we're riding the Jays tonight half and half. Just to reiterate, Vladdy home run, Kirk hit. Guardians money line?
1: Yeah.
2: You took Jay's money line with a Kirk and Okamoto hit.
0: Correct.
2: So we'll see what transpires. Yeah. Jay's.
0: I just learned that that white jerseys for the road team was basically a question of access to proper washing machines.
2: Yeah, I mean, if that holds true, it's a great theory. I don't know.
0: It makes sense.
2: Well, it's like black holes.
0: There's a logic to it.
2: Yeah, there is.
0: Yeah.
2: Let's get to your sound of the day. Of course, all Nielsen Show songs and sounds for Memory Express computers. 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Mike is off to Mr. Mike. C1 County's Z Trivia today, 5 out of 5. He also unlocked a Club 8 Loop remix from The Vault.
3: Unbelievable. 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
8: Ben Midler is going to be in the park today.
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5: Craig's on it.
9: You need to be patient. It's going to be Craig McTavish.
10: Craig's on it.
9: I know that for sure.
10: Craig's on it.
11: It's kind of like the garbage truck.
10: Craig's on it.
11: Pulling out of your cul-de-sac, you know, it's just kind of...
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10: Craig's off.
9: It's going to be Craig McTavish. I know that for sure.
12: Mel Gibson, Michelle Pfeiffer,
9: Craig McTavish,
12: Tequila Sunrise, Raul Julia, written and directed by...
1: Todd Nelson.
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14: 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I saw it in his eyes. 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
1: I put the lineup together in the roster.
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4: Whoa.
2: All right. A Club Igloo remix from the vault brought to you by Memory Express. I want to thank everyone today for joining the show. We had David Harrison previewing the Washington Commanders. You can follow him, host of Locked On Commanders, covering DC's team there. Marshall Ferguson, CFL and TSN. He's got the call in Hamilton, joining us too from a storm-ravaged hammer. His son blowing the leaves. I mean, that was a cool little... Always the showman. We were talking about the leaf blowing, and then here he is with the leaf blower. He's quite the...
0: Sure.
2: He's quite,
0: yeah.
2: Fan of the show, friend of the show, Marshall Ferguson. We'd love to have him as well. Both those guests on the Firehouse Subs hotline. Off-season, what off-season for GCL Diesel? Fired up for Gemco. We had some beefs as well today. Play Alberta, early bird. Apparently, Kirk not in the game, so it'll be Vladdy home run, Guardians money line for Trev, Akimoto hit, Jay's money line for one Will Fraser. He'll be back on the desk tomorrow. Friday, we got a Sobeys and Safeway liquor drink of the week on the way as well. And hopefully, just hopefully, we'll figure out and finalize the NFL previews, Jets and Giants. Hopefully tomorrow, fingers crossed. Mike, congratulations for winning Kind of Easy Trivia for Mr. Mike's. Three questions too many for Park Mazda. Estee's talk continues in the hangout coming up next. I think Quinn's in the building as well. Her friend Paulina from the Bits. Matthew Iwanek as well. Hangout 9 to 11. Hot takes as well today for, we had that as well here for a Northern Gauge. Fan Zone as well. For Northern Gauge, Hot Takes was for Memory Express and the wrap for William Huff. Let's get to your text of the day really quickly. I got a couple here. We can decide who walks away with the crown. Colin the Amishman, 1 year anniversary on a cruise. Sounds like the perfect time for a Black Forest cake nobody wants. Spruce Grove Corey says, really great of Dom to tell Hernan to give you that contact info. The commander's guest. Thank you very much, Hernan and Dom. And Ryan says, is Dustin hungover from taking his kids to school yesterday? What, the Ryan one, the hungover,
0: yeah.
2: You said he just walked into the door yesterday.
0: Yeah, listen, I said it's a two-step approach.
2: Yeah.
0: As a family, it's pretty emotional. So he walks them to school on the first day.
2: Yeah,
0: and then on the second day, he actually walks them into the school.
2: This was the Nielsen Show, live from the Popeyes Louisiana Kitchen Studio, brought to you by Weiss Johnson. I'll be back on the Lock Shop today with Maddie Iwanek, 11 to noon, and for Will Fraser and YouTube Trev. Can't wait till tomorrow. I'll bring that book in. We'll go over it, have a few laughs. Maybe you can try to mimic some of those moves with Will desk.
0: No.
2: I mean, why not?
0: No, I don't know.
2: That does it for us. Hangouts coming up next. You're listening on 95.7 Cruise FM. Happy 1 year anniversary on the FM dial. We'll get you back to some music there. Saving Abel, Addicted. That's coming up next. Hangouts on the way here on Edmonton Sports Talk. That does it. Have a great afternoon, everybody. I'll talk to you at 11, and we'll all talk to you tomorrow. So take care.
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1: Happy pre-Friday, aka Thursday, everybody. It's Sean as we get geared up towards the end of the work week and heading into the long weekend. Probably the last kick at the can for most people with their summer stuff. I've been already getting emails through our email here at work letting us know that people are taking extra long weekends. People are always smart and they do that. They save up those vacation days to use them just for that last little bit out of the tube of toothpaste that we call summer, just to squeeze it out. And I respect it. So shout out to everybody who's already headed out of town, or for those who are still working. Hey, we still got a long weekend too. Let's get into the music, shall we? Here's Theory of a Dead Man, Bad Girlfriend.

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Rush, Free Will on Cruise. Speaking of Rush, we've teamed up with Ozone and are giving you and a friend the ultimate Edmonton staycation. 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
1: We got a ton more tunes coming your way, including one, a song I haven't heard in forever, P.O.D. That's coming up right after 10, Youth of the Nation. I love that song. I will be turning that up in the studio. To help us get there, it's Gloria Sons, Kill the Lights on Cruise. 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

0: But he's always running with no shirt on. 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
1: Yesterday, after a doctor's appointment, me and my wife stopped and got a little hit at the Golden Arches. We split a fry and got a small Coke. It's so good, dude. Every time I forget how good it is. But I can't have that much of that stuff. I just don't eat McDonald's that much. So every time I have a little bit of it, it's good. But then I'm like, that was a mistake. But I'll tell you right now, that McDonald's fountain Coke, that's unbelievable. I mean, taking a hit off of a fresh McDonald's fountain Coke feels like smoking a cigarette when you've been drinking all night. You know what I mean? There's something about it that just feels good. You know it's not good for you, but you're like, I need it for right now. And a small fountain Coke on like a hot summer day, I mean, get out of here.
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0: 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We're tearing into the Oilers, breaking down the Elks, and discussing everything in between.
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1: I saw someone executing one of the more ridiculous moves that I see fairly often on the road, just driving at night, no lights on, no nothing, just in the shadows. 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Think it through.

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1: I watched a video today of a lady getting arrested at a fast food spot because she threatened to kill people because her order was wrong. 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
1: Happy Thursday, everybody. It's Sean. I'll be honest with you. I shouldn't even be into work today. Shouldn't be here. Shouldn't be on the air right now. Because I took a massive chomp out of the inside of my lip last night. I'm in pain. It's just right at the front. Right on the inside of my lip. And yes, I have been poking at it with my tongue ever since I did it. And of course, it's going to turn into a canker sore. Could I avoid that? 100%. Am I going to? Absolutely not.
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1: So I've noticed that pumpkin spice season is back in full swing. Have you guys dipped your toe into that world yet? It feels like this can easily be a very expensive month for people who love spice lattes, like my mom. My mom is addicted to pumpkin spice lattes. I don't even want to know how much money she spends at the Bucks over this course of the month. I will say, though, out of all the pumpkin spice stuff, I feel like a lot of it's overrated, except for that Blizzard. The Blizzard is unbelievable.

0: happening. 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
1: We had breakfast for dinner last night, which I feel like is one of the more underrated dinners. We used to do that all the time when I was growing up. I mean, whoever out there in society decided it was somehow weird for years, generations, decades even, for people to have scrambled eggs past the time of like 1 p.m., something's wrong with you. Scrambled egg dinner, I mean, that got me through college and most of my early 20s.
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1: I saw a house feature I've never seen before. It was a video of this woman unloading her car, like her groceries, and they had like a little door built into the wall of the garage that opened straight into the kitchen. So she was just unloading all of her groceries into the kitchen. I mean, that's genius. I will say, I would love something like that in my house, but just straight into the bathroom. Because that's usually the first thing I need to go to right when I'm getting home. That mad dash from the garage into the house, if I could cut down a couple of seconds on that, I mean, that might save me some, you know, really precocious moments.
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1: Happy Thursday, everybody. It's Sean. Shout out to everybody who is actually at work today. I mean, the amount of I'm going on an extra long weekend emails that would have got sent out last night or early this morning, I mean, they have to be in the thousands.
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1: I found a new little feature in the SUV that we have last night. I was kind of just farting around in the menus while we were parked. And I saw that my car gives you like random driving stats. It's a Honda. So maybe this is like a feature in Hondas. I don't know. But it gave me the time breakdown of how long I've driven that car for. And the time was 338 hours and 27 minutes. I can't tell if that's a long time or not. It feels like a long time to be in the car. Over 300 hours? That's a lot of time of me having numb butt cheeks.
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0: 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We're tearing into the Oilers, breaking down the Elks, and discussing everything in between.
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1: I've been trying to buy more art for the house. Not like real paintings, because I don't have that kind of money. Prints, right? Just, you know, get the walls spruced up a little bit. It feels better, right, when you have stuff on the walls. I will say, though, buying and finding frames, incredibly annoying. Especially when you only have like one version of something and you have to try to cut it to fit a frame. I mean, the sweat dripping off of my forehead, you'd swear I was a surgeon in the operating room.
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1: In today's random news story of the day, a 16-pound ham sold at an auction down in the States for $10 million. Two groups split it. $10 million for a ham. Now, I will say, it's for charity. So that makes it something I automatically approve of. If you're going to be rich and blow your money on ridiculous stuff, at least have it be something like this. Have it be something that seems ridiculous, is funny, and is also for charity. That gets kind of everybody on board. You know what I mean? Also, for $10 million, that better be the greatest ham of all time.
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1: Happy Thursday, everybody. It's Sean. One of the best things I've bought in a while is a walking pad and a desk that you can stand at. Like, it goes up and down. It's like $200. Too much money for a desk for sure, but, you know, decided to do it. It just makes it so I can play video games for hours while also getting my steps in. You know what I mean? It makes me feel like I'm not being lazy and I'm being productive while I'm trying to guide the Montreal Canadiens to a Stanley Cup.
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1: Here is your Uber fact of the day. 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I will admit, when I'm at home and I actually want to be productive, my phone is left like four rooms away. 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Because if I don't, I'll just randomly find myself on TikTok instead of doing what I'm supposed to be doing.
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1: We are now 26 days away from the start of the NHL season. 26 days of me pretending like I'm going to pick up and read any of the books I have in my house. Keep saying to myself, you know what? 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I'm just killing time. And that time being 26 more days.
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I am Steve. Hello again. It's time for Cruise Afternoons Thursday. Keep your ears out for the Rush contest keyword because I promise you another one's coming. Also, we're going to dive into the storm troubles affecting Toronto yesterday. Crazy photos taken of the stadium there that is not going to be useful by the time AC/DC needs to use it in 2 weeks. There's also a new word we've just learned from George Clooney. Interesting source, but also the physical only release that was just announced this morning by PlayStation after vowing to end physical releases and more, including music news just after 4:30. We kick things off for the hour with Smashing Pumpkins. Right now, it's one of my favorites from Big Wreck. It's Albatross on Cruise.

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Cigarette Daydreams, Cage right there. It's Cruz. So there's a question that's been floating around on the internet just lately. Should we change the calendar from 12 months to 5 so that they're all the same number of days? No. The answer is no. That would make every month 73 days long. It makes it weird for when seasons are changing over. It's not even like a clean number when you break it down by weeks. No, I don't think so. However, in high school, my friend and I did develop, for fun, a 13-month calendar. Hear me out. Just add one more month name. You know, whatever name you choose. Every month becomes exactly 28 days. Holidays get adjusted to be on the ideal day of the week every time, which adds everything up to 364 days. And obviously, every calendar needs the leap day every 4 years. But this way, every single year, on the very last day of the year, you can have the world's first actual global holiday. It's not just a day of the week. It's not a part of any month. It's just what we called Nix's Day. And, you know, on leap years, you get Nix's Weekend. Think about it. How awesome would that be? Just a day that doesn't exist where you get to do whatever you want. And I don't mean like the purge, but you know, whatever you want to do within reason. I doubt it's going to catch on, but it's way better than going down to 5 long, boring months. I want

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Jelly Roll there, Cruise Afternoons after Glorious Suns. He, along with Post Malone, had to deal with some stormy conditions at a stadium in Alberta, but just 2 weeks before AC/DC's Power Hour tour was supposed to arrive, wild storms and flooding in Toronto have collapsed an entire section of the risers at Rogers Stadium there. The photos are crazy, and that is only a year-old stadium, by the way, built into what used to be apparently the Downsville Airport. I'm not familiar, but people from TDOT might know. It's one of the biggest stadiums in North America that doesn't have a resident sports team, and that's because it was always built to be a temporary music venue with an expected lifespan of 5 years. I guess it didn't quite make it that far. It was a strange experiment. Even Coldplay frontman Chris Martin called it a weird stadium in the middle of nowhere last summer. And as damage assessments have only just begun, honestly, it's anyone's guess what's going to happen to the site now. But I have to imagine that people won't be seeing AC/DC there this September. And I imagine anyone at the second Post Malone

0: Toronto Blue Jays are playing their series finale against the Guardians in Cleveland. Toronto rebounded from a loss in the opener with an 11-0 win last night. The Blue Jays are now 1.5 games back of the Guardians for the final wildcard spot in the American League, and there now appears to be a clear path for Kawhi Leonard to return to the Toronto Raptors. The NBA announced yesterday that it completed its salary cap circumvention investigation of Leonard and the Los Angeles Clippers. The NBA stripped LA of 5 future first-round picks, fined the team $30 million, and suspended 3 members of the front office. And Amazon's Prime Video will be the exclusive local streaming home of 6 NHL teams this season, defending Stanley Cup champion Carolina, Anaheim, Columbus, Dallas, Minnesota, and St. Louis will have their games on the platform in their markets.
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0: 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Yeah.

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It's Cruise Afternoons, and we here at 95.7 Cruise FM with Ozone. We're trying to get you out of the house to go and check out Rush at Rogers Place December 10th with two tickets to the show and $2,000 spending cash and even accommodations for the night, hence the staycation. I mean, you might have to figure out a sitter or something, but, you know, you can figure that out. We'll just get you out of the house to enjoy for the night. And all you got to do is keep listening for the Rush songs and the keywords as well. When you hear the keyword, text it into us immediately. 780-989-0957. Once again, 780-989-0957. Each new keyword, another chance to get another entry in the draw. And it's not going to be lasting all the way through September. Limited edition, limited time affair. So you can get the details right now, 957cruisefm.ca, but whatever you do, keep listening to Cruise as often as you can and text in those keywords when you hear them, all powered by Manning Town Center.

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1: Mission Control, we're locked in and ready to go. Stand by for launch. Everybody get your hands up. Check it out. That's the first time that's ever happened to me. I swear. We're 95.7 Cruise FM.

That's a solid way to start any hour. Ram Jam. It's Cruise Afternoons. However, you don't often want a food recall, and there is another one to talk about. You better check the freezer. If you've got an egg allergy in the house, though no cases of illness or reaction have been reported, the issue is that the list of ingredients does not list an egg ingredient on the packaging for Sobeys Compliments brand Smashed 100% Chicken Burgers. Wait, what? Smashed Chicken Burgers? I feel like we're doing too much here. Smashed ground beef burgers make sense because it's ground beef. In fact, the smash variety of burgers so popular now is just the original way hamburgers were prepared before uniform-shaped patties were mass-produced. A proper chicken burger doesn't need to be ground up. It just needs to be seasoned. They may be delicious, but why are we adding steps when we don't need to? Why does chicken need to be swept up in the culinary fad that is the smash burger obsession? Anyways, this is about a food recall. Check the details if you're allergic to eggs and you did not have an immediate and overblown reaction to the concept of smashed chicken burgers and you bought these and put them in your freezer. I got

0: Got a handful of problems on the go already this afternoon. Baseline Road, there's a collision westbound at 17th Street. A little bit of stop and go through the area. 153rd Avenue, there's a stall westbound near Castle Downs Road that's taken up your left lane. 170th Street, reports of a collision northbound just north of Yellowhead. And reports of a collision on 149th Street just south of 95th Avenue. Craving your favorite burger? 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
1: Cruise

I've learned a new word today thanks to George Clooney. Steve here. Well, specifically thanks to George Clooney's response to the U.S. Secretary of Frat Boy Pete Hegseth trying to dunk on Canadian Army cadets. You know, kids. As well as trying to dunk on women in the military, which the cadets aren't actually a part of, for the record, as well as women in general. Honestly, take your pick. Clooney rightfully thought that it was ridiculous, and while speaking to journalists, I guess he said, there's a great word, a kakistocracy, which is a country run by the least qualified people. He continues, I think maybe we have a kakistocracy right now. That's probably why their first great act of the second Trump term was targeting people they claim were unqualified. Because, well, the playbook is always accuse the opposition of doing exactly what you're doing, when usually they aren't. Kakistocracy. Use it in a sentence today.

0: 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We're tearing into the Oilers, breaking down the Elks, and discussing everything in between.
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rabbits there fly away on cruise afternoons. That's what the Dutch did with their gold, apparently. Sort of. So it's no secret that Canada and the U.S. are beefing again, and over far more than just beef. We are in another, or I guess maybe another wave of the ongoing trade war. Tariffs this, tariffs that. In response to the political unrest in North America, the Dutch Central Bank has now completed a monumental wealth transfer operation. They've moved 86 tons of solid gold worth a ballpark 10 billion euros. I might be a little wrong on that, but from Canada and the US over to London. And of course, that only is a representative of a fraction of their total gold stores, the gold reserve. But it does make for easier trading in a potential crisis situation. Thanks for the vote of confidence, Netherlands. But honestly, I get it. If you did need to store any gold in Canada again, though, I mean, hey, my mattress is always free for it.

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0: On White Mud, we've got a collision westbound at the West Henday overpass. Already seeing a 5 to 10 minute delay. 170th Street got a collision just north of Yellowhead. Keep your eyes open for emergency crews. And on 153rd Avenue, there's a stall westbound at Castle Downs Road. 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

There's the rush for the afternoon and the contest keyword as well. Text that in, 780-989-0957. Here in Edmonton, the Horizon Drive-In has returned for the Labor Day long weekend. It already has begun, taking place near the Edmonton Valley Zoo again. A portion of all ticket sales will be donated to the zoo, in fact. So each night, two features, but you do need to buy tickets for each separately if you want to do the double feature. And pets are welcome! As long as they're leashed, well-behaved, cleaned up after, you know, all that good stuff. Last night, they screened Deadpool and Superbad after things got dark. Tonight, it's a classic 80s staple, Dirty Dancing. Nobody puts baby in a corner. And then you've got The Notebook as well. It isn't over. It still isn't over. Tomorrow, Jurassic Park, The Conjuring 2, and Saturday's the final day. They're going to play Cars for the Kids and A Quiet Place after. Incredible. Get yourself out to the drive-in. Not a sponsor, once again, but I'm just excited about it. Yeah, like, you just can't beat watching a movie outside.

broadcasting from the traditional territories of the Treaty 6 Nations in Alberta and the Métis region of Alberta Region 4. 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

Collective Soul shine there on Cruise Afternoons. We're just past 4 o'clock and I've got news from space. NASA's Hubble telescope has just helped researchers discover a 10-sided atmospheric wave centered around Saturn's south pole. There's actually a hexagon at the North Pole, but we've known about that since the 80s. But this 10-sided pattern, aka

hexagon is as much a head scratcher as it is unfathomably huge. Not only is it more than just a surface feature reaching deep past the outer edge of the gas giant, just one of those 10 sides of whatever this is longer than the Earth is wide. Just let that sink in for a second. We are just mites on a speck of dust in the vast expanse of near nothingness that is the universe. And you can either succumb to the thought of oblivion, or you can let it take some of the pressure off of your day-to-day struggles. Usually for me, a little bit of both.

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1: On White Mud, there's a collision eastbound before the 53rd Avenue overpass. Looks to be blocking your left lane. Expect delays of up to an extra 10 minutes from near the Quesnel Bridge. Westbound White Mud also looking pretty slow through the construction at the Rainbow Valley Bridge. That's 15-ish extra minutes from 111th Street. And on Grote Road, there's a collision northbound before 111th Avenue. Northbound Grote, super slow all the way onto St. Albert Trail up to Yellowhead. You might want to consider an alternate route. 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

Queens of the Stone Age and the song 2 that is exactly 2 minutes long from Blur. Sony, as they're being put through the ringer of public opinion after they made the big announcement of the end of physical media for PlayStation users by 2028 and all of the separate lawsuits that they are fielding right now, they just announced the most ironic thing. A Lego set of an original PlayStation console, complete with Lego controller from the era before thumbsticks and rumble motors, was announced this morning. In other words, they just announced a form of play that you can only experience as a physical media release. And it looks so cool. But does this count as part of the PlayStation boycott, or is it chill? Asking for a friend named Steve. Stick around. We got music news headlines coming for you after the jump.

0: happening. Another kick-ass cruise concert. Foo Fighters with Queens of the Stone Age and Mannequin Pussy. 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Foo Fighters. Another kick-ass cruise concert. 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
5: Yeah, here we go for the 100th time. 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
1: David Byrne of the Talking Heads has now contributed a new song to an upcoming documentary about Elon Musk, the lyrics of which are all 100% unedited quotes from Musk himself. The documentary, just called Musk, arrives October 16th and was immediately labeled a hit piece by the friendless billionaire himself. The song is called Let Me Sell You a Dream. As well, 3 years after a fatal incident at a concert in Rio de Janeiro attributed to heat exhaustion, Brazil has

now officially introduced what's being called the Taylor Swift Law. The concert was part of her Eras tour, and following the news, she did cancel the show for the next night as temperatures were again peaking at around 38 degrees. But it was reported at the time that fans were not allowed to bring water into the stadium. And the law states that any event with over 1,000 attendees will now need to provide free drinking water and allow people to bring their own. The new law also cracks down on scalpers and inflated ticket prices in the country. And finally, Miley Cyrus's real name isn't Miley or Hannah Montana, if you believe it. The pop star who was born Destiny Hope Cyrus will now just be going by Miley for the foreseeable future. The nickname she's had since infancy because she was a very smiley baby. That's where it comes from. The new single moniker announcement also is paired with the news of a new album called Bass Persuades, which is out September 10th, and a new single from the album arriving tonight. That's it for your music news today. I'm Steve Reeve.

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2: On the East Henday, getting reports of a collision southbound near Sherwood Park Freeway, just starting to see some slowdowns. Baseline Road got a collision eastbound at 17th Street. That is going to take 5 to 10 extra minutes. And watch for a collision on 82nd Street near 127th Avenue. 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

Turnstile on Cruise Lookout for Me, and we got some Our Lady Peace happening in just a minute. First, I got to give you a chance at those Foo Fighters tickets. All this week, giving away pairs of tickets to go and check out the show. September 17th at Commonwealth Stadium with Queens of the Stone Age and Mannequin Pussy. This show is going to be so huge, and all you need to do to enter to win a pair of tickets right now is text the word FIGHTERS to 780-989-0957. We'll put you in the hat. It's just like that. FIGHTERS to 989-0957. Hit the text line right now and listen up tomorrow for Cruise Afternoons, as we'll have one more chance for you to enter to win as well. And now, it's Navied.

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I'm gonna need someone to hold me down. I'm gonna need someone to care. I'm gonna rise and shake my body. I'll start cooling out my hair. I'm gonna come.

Hey!

Past 5 o'clock now. The evening is in our sights. Now, I've got a question. Do you ever think about which animated 80s era PSA mascot we've disappointed the most? I've definitely failed the generic Dare mascot, Darren the Lion. I don't even know that thing's name when I was growing up. Sorry, dude. Sorry about it. And I know that we've collectively made Smokey the Bear cry into his furry hide, but I think maybe Scruff McGruff is at least satisfied with how many bites of crime we've taken. Not his voice actor, no. I'm talking about the character. Fun fact, the guy who voiced McGruff is actually still serving a 16-year prison sentence after police took a bite out of his stash, including 1,000 pot plants, 27 weapons, among them a grenade launcher, and nearly 10,000 rounds of ammunition. Even in Texas, where this went down, that's big. What other animated mascots from decades gone by have we absolutely disappointed at this point?

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1: 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Stop that. Please pull up your pants, sir.
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0: On Baseline Road, there's a collision eastbound at 17th Street. We're seeing delays from just before 34th Street. Getting reports of a collision on the exit ramp from westbound White Mud to 99th Street. Just proceed with caution there. And on Stony Plain Road, there's a collision westbound before the West Henday. Expect delays from before 178th Street. Craving your favorite burger? 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

Evanescence for you there on Cruise after a journey. This week, we were talking about how The Rock ain't on the Hillroy exercise books for the boys and girls because Newfoundland's just not there. I made a whole big deal out of it. And I didn't even notice it wasn't the only maritime island omitted from this map graphic on the covers. No, not Prince Edward Island. That's there. And, you know, if you count the territories and the provinces, you do reach 13. And maybe that's why, you know, one of the reasons anyway that these two islands got missed. But I must make amends to the Capers, because I missed that Cape Breton was also invisible on the Hillroy notebooks. Ethereal Rita McNeil is pissed looking down on us right now.

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1: 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Sports talk has just seized the morning airwaves. The Nielsen Show with Lieutenant Eric storms the booth weekday mornings. We're tearing into the Oilers, breaking down the Elks, and discussing everything in between.
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A big shiny tune for you, Third Eye Blind with Semi-Charmed Life here on Cruise. It's past 5:30 on a Thursday. We got to get you the last laugh and get you in the mood for the evening. You've been through enough today and probably will be through a lot this evening as well, but maybe we can make it a little bit more fun. Not a promise of laughter, just the promise of the attempt. So many people have an immediate issue with the concept of communism, and, you know, understandably so. But no one seems to share my issue with it. Communist comedy. There's rarely any laughter involved because the jokes aren't funny unless everyone gets them.

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1: On 34th Avenue, got a collision near Parsons Road. Keep your eyes open for emergency crews. Stony Plain Road, there had been a collision westbound before the West Henday overpass. Still seeing some stop and go from near 178th Street. Could be an extra 10 minutes. And northbound Grote Road onto St. Albert Trail, still very slow moving from near 107th Avenue up towards Yellowhead. 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
0: Oh, but sorry, keep listening.

classic AC/DC shoot to thrill for you right there. They're likely going to have to figure out a new scenario over in Toronto. As we were talking about earlier on the show, Rogers Stadium there. Only finished construction last year and always meant to be a temporary location lasting 5 years. Is kind of in shambles. At least one whole section of the stands collapsed because of the storm and rainwaters that were hitting the Toronto area yesterday. Unbelievable. And of course, everybody in Edmonton, I think, flashing back to the second night of the Post Malone Jelly Roll show where, well, the stadium didn't get torn apart, but the people inside certainly suffered high winds, and I believe there were some injuries involved because of the conditions there. Incredibly crazy storm conditions that we've been having over the summer months that have thankfully backed off a little bit, and I am knocking on wood right now. Just observing, not making any harebrained wishes that are going to come back and haunt us. Thanks for listening again today, and have an awesome Thursday night. Come back again tomorrow. Last chance for those Foo Fighters tickets we've been giving away all this week.